city Sydney. And tonight, the hundreds of dancers here, some only 11 and 12 years old. It's well after midnight in inner city Sydney. And tonight, the hundreds of dancers here, some only 11 and 12 years old.

Jesus Christ, Jesus Christ, Jesus Christ.

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Range, 6,000 miles. Warhead, thermonuclear in the megaton range. Mission, to strike back.

charming, I'm sure. Run through the set very quickly. I'm just going to tell you the artists. Clifton Chenier, Zerk, S.A., Geologist, Emily A. Sprague, Toby Hay, Robert Lester Folsom, Zahra Haji Fat Ali Terani, Ivan the Tolerable, Moonrakers Band, Ozobi Horn, Toshiko Yonakawa, and finally Voodoo Sound Club. You can find all the listings for the tracks on my Mixcloud page. Hope you enjoyed the show. Thank you so much for listening. I really enjoyed making this. I'll see you all in 2 weeks' time. Take care of yourselves and of each other. 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

0: Super Snooper here, the world's greatest detective. 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
1: You can whisper to me how old you are.
0: Leave us face it. You're not over the hill. You just look like you are. You're not over the hill. You just look like you are. Leave us face it. Leave us face it. You're not over the hill. You just look like you are.

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I'm running through this field of flowers. Flowers. 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I'm running through this field of flowers, flowers, flowers, flowers, flowers, flowers, flowers.

0: Ooh, you're really getting up there, aren't you? Well, I won't tell. If you buy this set of encyclopedias. Don't worry, there's an easy payment plan, only $500 a week. You lucky birthday person, you. Goodbye now.
1: We ought not to allow ourselves to be drawn into a theoretical antagonism between Nazism and democracy. But the antagonism is here, now. You see these dictators on their pedestals, surrounded by the bayonets of their soldiers and the truncheons of their police. They are afraid of words and thoughts. Words and thoughts. Words and thoughts. Words and thoughts.

0: Well, look who popped in. Well, look who popped in.
1: What am I doing on the damn radio all day?
0: Well, look who popped in.

0: I made the choice. I made the choice.
1: Free national service for her citizens.
2: Yes.
1: But arms, instrumentalities, as President Wilson called them, are not sufficient by themselves. We must add to them the power of ideas. People say, many people, we ought not to allow ourselves to be drawn into a theoretical antagonism between Nazism and democracy. But the antagonism is here, now. You see these dictators on their pedestal, surrounded by the bayonets of their soldiers and the truncheons of their police.

I know that I have my philosophy is that there's two basic kinds of, that there's different kinds of records. One is there are people who make records that sound like other people's records. And there's other people who make records that people want to sound like. And that's the fucking record I'm going to make. You know, I know it may sell less. It may sell less, but it's going to mean more. And that's more important to me. Like, the money thing is always the most boring part of everything. And I'd much rather, I find much more interesting and engaging to be a part of a community where money is not, money and contracts are not the central conversation. That's what happens in music. Now, I see music, if you make music, in other words, if people lose their incentive to make music because they're not making money off of it, they're not musicians. They're business people.

0: My darling bird, it's now 8:10, and you're still not home. Needless to say, this is causing me just a little bit of concern. When I come home this evening, wabbit and broke, only to discover you weren't home.
1: Very important.
2: This pitch, this mouse, that side.
3: Today, Wild Man Ty, the bombshell.

0: classic.
1: F1, right?
0: Yes. Crank it up. Yeah.

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Some more, yeah. That's more, yeah. That's more, yeah.

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It's important. It's important to be nice. It's important to be nice. It's important to be nice. It's important to be nice. It's important to be nice. It's important to be nice. It's important to be nice. It's important to be nice.

0: broers is geliefd.
1: Ja.

0: Is there any intelligent life on this planet?
1: Cut!

Thank you.

0: Tell me, how's it going?
1: How's what going?
0: No, you're painting. How come you're not finishing it? What you doing over here?
1: It's messed up.
0: It doesn't look bad.
1: You're crazy. It looks bad.
0: Okay, then at least tell me what that thing is that you're doing.
1: I'm trying to paint this figure in the middle and it's not even coming out right. I already got like the hands like on the side, like the hands of doom. They're like representing the city and the environment around this artist, right? And what I'm trying to draw is the artist in the middle. And he's like painting all by himself in his own world and whatnot. He don't care about nobody around him. And that's what the hands are, everybody around him.
0: Yeah, who is this character? That's Zorro, right? That's you.
1: Who gave you that idea?
0: Come on, man. I've been knowing for a long time that was you.
1: Ridiculous.
0: You just didn't trust me. You didn't tell me about them things. So I'm going to tell you now. I'm also going to tell you I don't like your mural. I don't like the idea.
1: Get out of here.
0: Okay. No, hell no. I'm just telling you the truth. All right? Zorro this, Zorro that. We don't want to hear about it. You only worry about Zorro. On what the whole thing is about. Jam, rappers are gonna be coming down. They're gonna be the stars of this thing, not you. Damn, man.
1: That's an idea. You know, that's a hell of an idea. You did it! That's beautiful!
0: What'd I say?

0: That was Inside from Love at Bessemo, and he's here in the studio. We had some technical issues, so you couldn't hear us like properly. Oh, there's another song playing. Yeah, that's better. So much technical issues. All right, but it's fine. So, hi, Love at Bessemo. We're doing it again. Hello.
1: Hi.
0: How are you?
1: I'm okay.
0: Yeah. Okay, cool. So you have an EP coming, and you told us that it's going to be out on the 17th of October.
1: Yes.
0: You're having a release party, the 18th.
1: On the 18th,
0: And then at the 28th of December.
1: Yes.
0: Very cool.
1: Yeah, at Rodown.
0: Okay, can you tell us a little bit more about the album?
1: It's called Riverbed, and it's five songs, if I'm not mistaken, that we recorded starting of this year, I think in February in Amsterdam with Frans Hagner. It's a really nice studio at the Tolhuistuin, and that was a really process recording with him.
0: Yeah.
1: We mixed it with Nick from Far Out Sound Studios here in Rotterdam. That was also a really nice process, and we've been releasing singles since June.
0: The
1: first one was Inside, and then Far, and two, three weeks ago, we released HY, which is the last single before the full EP.
0: Yeah. So you released now two. We heard Inside?
1: Three, actually,
0: already. All right, okay, cool.
1: And the last two come out next week with the rest of the, with the full EP.
0: Yeah, yeah.
1: And it's been a really nice process. Also playing the songs live. I'm just excited to be able to share the full thing and also be done with it.
0: Yeah, I get that. It's a big process, and then you're going along. All right. So you're playing already live. Very cool. And you started as a solo artist, right?
1: Yes.
0: Now you're playing with a band.
1: Yeah.
0: What's that like?
1: It's really fun. I love playing with my friends, and we've been doing it now for almost 5 years together.
0: Really.
1: We have. Like the configuration has changed somewhat over the last 5 years, it's been such a freeing process, like from making music by myself at home, which is very intimate, to being able to share something that's also very intimate with your friends and travel and laugh and like, you know, have fun. I've seen so much of the Netherlands.
0: Yeah.
1: I've been to places that I can't pronounce.
0: Right.
1: and that's been fun. So like, it's all been good.
0: Cool.
1: Yeah.
0: And did you learn anything at your time here in the Netherlands? Because you come from Cameroon, right?
1: Yeah.
0: You moved here in 2014, if I'm correct.
1: Oh yeah, nice.
0: Yeah. I did my research. What was the biggest lesson you've learned so far here? Because we're very direct people.
1: That's true.
0: But how's that for you?
1: I like that, actually. Like I like the directness to a certain point, because I think when people don't like something, they don't hide it. Like I feel like in the rest of the world, I don't know, there's I know like Europe is very Americanized, but there's like an aspect of like Dutch people that is just very Dutch, which is like that.
0: That
1: directness, if someone likes something, especially with music, I've had it after shows that like you play in a small town and someone comes up to you and they're like, yeah, I really like that, and someone else is like, yeah, no,
0: that was
1: like,
0: kind of
1: or like they give you feedback on like what to like do and change.
0: Yeah, correct.
1: And I find that very like interesting that like people just have that confidence, you know, to like just do stuff like that.
0: Yeah.
1: So I do appreciate that. And I've also just, I think the Netherlands is also very multicultural, like for example in Rotterdam especially, like it's such a unique dynamic place where you can find so many different kinds of people.
0: Exactly.
1: And that has been really fun to like to learn about their perspectives and to grow as a person but also as a musician. Like it's very inspiring.
0: Very much.
1: Yeah.
0: You guys make a lot of experimental music. And how do they like what's the red thread in the genres? Because it's a lot, and that's really cool, but you also get a bigger audience, I think, by making this music. So how's that for you? Like where does it come from, actually? That's maybe a better question.
1: I think because I moved in 2014, like I don't have like a lot of the same musical background or history that a lot of my friends have who grew up with with the Beatles and like grew up with like rock and like I grew up with like Afro beats, Afro pop. But I was always interested in like anything that did that sounded different. So I remember the first time hearing a synthesizer from Tears for Fears or something on the radio, and I was like, "Whoa, what the fuck is that sound?" Or hearing like a distorted guitar, I was always curious, like, "What the fuck is that?" And then my move to Netherlands and just being exposed to so much because of the cultural richness in the Netherlands, like there's access to all kinds of music. In the Netherlands, I learned, as I was been in the epicenter for bands touring since the 60s, like all the great bands passed through the Netherlands. So there's such a rich history of like diverse music in the Netherlands. And because I don't have like that much of a strong basis musically, that like I feel more like a sponge a lot of times, just absorbing.
0: You say that correct, like a sponge, things.
1: From like, I don't know, from like jazz to hip hop to punk. I also like to reflect that, or like, I think that when I make music, I just want to have fun and jam and like, and whatever comes out is what comes out. And the true threat is then me as a person making it and my bandmates as contributors contributing to the music.
0: So really being in this together, actually. Also, you're getting more and more known also in Rotterdam, I think. You're also in Groningen binnenkort?
1: We were in Groningen.
0: Oh, you were in Groningen, sorry.
1: Last week or 2 weeks ago.
0: How's that for you that like maybe people recognize you already, or is it not that far?
1: I don't think so. I don't pay attention to that.
0: No.
1: To the kind of, I love being at home. Like if I'm not at, now I just started school again. If I'm not studying or I run a small record label.
0: What's it called?
1: In the Basement.
0: In the Basement.
1: And we have events at the Rotkapje, for example, where we release like tapes and stuff. So that keeps me like, I like it when people recognize that stuff more.
0: Than the person or then, like the band then, behind it.
1: Than the person. I've had it where people think that the band, because my band is my name, and that people think it's a band name, which is kind of fun because it's almost kind of hiding in plain sight.
0: But so it's also very cool that you think there's only one person and then there comes a whole band and you're like, whoa,
1: Cool. Well, I have the people think that it is like traditional band. That's a band, but then, and then they always ask me what my name is and I say my name is Love It and they're like, but that's the band's name. To like explain.
0: You get confusion
1: like,
0: about it.
1: Yeah, it's a bit confusing, but I've kind of made my my peace with it.
0: Okay.
1: And but like, I mean, I love Rotterdam and I've gotten to know so many cool, creative, amazing people from all sectors, from like journalists to musicians to organizers and like programmers, and I feel like everyone helps each other.
0: Yeah, they do.
1: And that's nice. Like I think the being known part is not relevant as long as like we are kind of contributing to the Rotterdam musical landscape.
0: Exactly.
1: I think that's my focus.
0: Well, send those creators to us, to 3 for 12.
1: Right? Yeah, cool.
0: That for would sure. be really cool.
1: Cool.
0: Okay, so we're looking forward to your EP. Really cool.
1: Nice.
0: Thank you for being here.
1: Thanks for having me.
0: Yeah, sure. Shall we play your single HY?
1: Yes, sounds good.
0: Yeah?
2: HY?
0: HY.
2: As in the letters.
0: And the letters H Y.
1: Yeah. It's pretty confusing.
0: it's not. What does it stand for actually?
1: Actually, I try figuring out what that means.
0: H point Y.
1: Yeah, I ended up not coming up with anything.
0: Okay.
1: Like actually, like I had made this demo and I have this bad habit of not having names for things, so I just like run my fingers through my keyboard.
0: Yeah.
1: And H Y was what like came out and like.
0: You could also say hi. Or hey,
1: hey. Sure.
0: Yeah.
1: So I kind of stuck with it. Like we couldn't come up with a better name, so I was like, yeah, fuck it. HY is okay.
0: Well, let's hear it. Thank you for being here.
2: Thank you.
1: Thank you guys for having me.
0: Good luck with everything.
1: Cheers.
0: Yeah. This is HY from Love at Besamo.

about you. Save me and hurry. I'm out to you and family. I'm a part of that. It's way too much to see. Daughter's way too much to give.

0: seems to change. The disorder has been taking a toll.
1: First promise. Father, it's me.

0: Hi, everyone. Thank you for tuning in on Radio Worm and also everyone live here at Museum. My name is Epifania and I will be your host. I hope everyone can hear me, but my voice is not that loud. Yeah? Yeah. Yeah, exactly.
1: Yeah.
2: Yeah, just be loud. Like we are.
0: I have to be louder. This, can you hear this? Yeah, better? Better? Good, good, good. My name is Epifania and I will be your host for tonight. I'm here with Chab Runner and DJ Jackie. Thank you guys so much for this invitation. It's such an honor to do this.
1: Oh, really pleasure.
0: We're going to talk about music, about radio.
1: Yep,
0: before,
1: exactly.
0: Before I get into that, I just want to know, how are you guys doing today? And oh yeah, also before I start, DJ Jackie doesn't speak English very well, so Chab is going to like translate it.
2: I'm going to try to translate, actually.
0: It's going to be, we're just going to improvise.
2: Yeah, let's do it. Like we are in the neighborhood and we are chilling, so you just meet a friend who is from... always just speaking another language, and me, I'm speaking both of them, English and French, so I will be the translator.
0: Exactly. How are you, Chab? Your full name is Reda, right?
2: Yeah, Reda, yeah.
0: Reda, how are you doing? Because when you were emailing me, you were saying that you were in Morocco doing some stuff.
2: Yeah, just I have been there to visit the family, and it's my first time after to be alone. Just to see the mother, the grandma, to see the friends, and also having some space to work a little bit and do some administration thing. Let's say that was my thing.
0: Nice. Yeah. And how's Jackie doing? Because you just came in from Paris.
2: Tu viens d'arriver de Paris. Comment tu vas, Jackie?
3: Je salue tout le monde d'abord.
2: Yeah, he says hello, everybody.
3: Ouais, je viens de Paris, mais avant d'être à Paris, j'ai commencé par l'Italie. J'ai joué dans un grand festival là-bas pendant 5 jours.
2: Yeah, before coming from Paris, he was in a big festival in Italy. Actually, he was performing there.
3: Et après l'Italie, je suis allé à Copenhague.
2: Il est parti à Copenhague. he went to Copenhague actually.
3: Et après Copenhague, Paris, et ici aujourd'hui.
2: Doing Copenhagen, Paris, Italy, so he's busy with touring actually, and now today he's with us, like to perform in Worm tonight.
0: Amazing, which is part of Nege Nege.
2: Yeah, what is part of Nege Nege, as a festival in Uganda and also a label actually.
0: Beautiful, nice. Jackie, can you tell us a little bit about your history? Because I did some research and you are from Mali. Obviously, you're also working currently on your own radio show, which you've been doing for a long time, I think. But I'm also just very curious to hear how you got into it. Maybe some people don't know about your history.
2: Comme ça, si tu sais nous expliquer un peu d'histoire, comment tu as commencé ta radio et aussi la musique, etc. Toute cette histoire, comment elle a commencé.
3: Ok, moi, je suis issu d'une famille très pauvre. Donc, c'est ça qui a fait que j'ai vraiment choisi d'être animateur d'une radio.
2: He is actually from... he says literally he came from a poor family, and that's why this is one of the reasons he end up to be animator, I don't know the translation of the right word. So that was the reason actually he end up on music and also making radio shows.
3: J'ai commencé la musique en 1989.
2: He started music in 1999, actually. And then,
3: oui.
2: Et c'est quoi? Comment t'as créé la radio en fait? La radio. Comment il est venu ton idée à faire la radio?
3: Voilà. J'ai vraiment eu l'amour de faire la radio. Donc en 2001 jusqu'en 2005, donc j'ai créé ma propre station radio, mais ça couvrait seulement que le village.
2: Sanankuruba.
3: Voilà, Sanankuruba. Exactement. Yeah.
2: So he says literally like for the love of the music, he started his radio from 2001 till 2005, his own radio station, but it covers only his village, Sanankuruba. C'est autour de Bamako. Ouais.
3: C'est à 25 km de Bamako.
2: Yeah, it's 25 kilometers from Bamako in Mali. Yeah.
0: Could you ask him what? If you could tell us a little bit about the Balani Fu sound, yeah, or like, yeah, what is it?
2: Il veut vraiment une explication du Balani Fu. C'est quoi en fait?
3: Exactement. Le no Balani, ça c'est un instrument au Mali. Un instrument traditionnel.
2: Balani, c'est un instrument
3: traditionnel.
2: So the style Balani Fu, it's composed into so towards like Fu, it's like crazy, but Balani, it means instrument. Il est comment cet instrument?
0: C'est like a wooden instrument.
3: C'est comme un xylophone.
2: Ah, xylophone, it's like a xylophone actually.
3: Mais ça se joue avec deux baguettes.
2: Deux baguettes, oui. Yeah. C'est exactement un xylophone.
3: Exactement.
2: C'est avec des calabashes et des,
3: exactement.
2: Et des bâtons en... Comment on appelle ça, des bâtons,
3: des baguettes,
2: non, je veux dire les bâtons que tu tapes, oui. C'est en bois.
3: C'est ça.
2: Right? Yeah, it's literally like a balafon. C'est comme le balafon.
3: Exactement.
2: Aussi. Yeah, it's like a balafon instrument, composed in wood, wood bars and also calabash to amplify the sound, and with the sticks, they played with the sticks. Mm-hmm. That's what he said. Balani, it's an instrument. Yeah.
3: Déjà ça c'est l'instrument vous.
2: J'ai expliqué.
3: Ok.
2: J'ai expliqué.
3: Ok. Donc, ce balani, avant, on le jouait dans toutes les cérémonies au Mali.
2: Yeah, the balani, the instruments, we play it in the whole ceremonies in Mali. Actually, that's what he explained. So, in any kind of celebration, we're gonna play it for sure.
3: Donc, les Maliens ne connaissaient pas l'électronique.
2: The Mali crowd didn't know what is electronic music actually. Mm. They used to know just really traditional, what is really something really big in Africa, I want to say.
3: Yep. Donc moi j'ai pensé faire venir ce balani en musique en électronique.
2: Ouais, he started thinking how can I bring this traditional instrument or this traditional rhythmic into electronic music actually. Mm. And mix it with electronic music in the with the technology, let's say, or a computer. C'est ça que t'as fait, mm-hmm. C'est que t'as mélangé l'instrument avec l'électronique dans l'ordinateur, etc.
3: Ouais.
2: Et t'as déjà enregistré ou pas?
3: Oui, il y a beaucoup enregistré.
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3: Moi, je joue, les gens jouent.
2: Tu joues le balani toi-même ou pas?
3: Le balani traditionnel?
2: Ouais.
3: Non.
2: Non, tu joues pas. 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
3: C'est ça.
2: Ok. He always brings like people knowing how to play that instruments and he records them to put over it like drums mm-hmm. actually drum machine like any drums electronic in laptop etc.
3: Voilà donc. C'est raison pour laquelle le balani chaud. Donc comme
2: le balani fou ou le balani chaud.
3: Oui, il y a le balani fou.
2: Le balani fou.
3: Voilà, il y a le balani chaud parce que balani fou, ça c'est le nom de mon album.
2: Yeah, balani fou is his name of the album and also style, like the genre that he created. Le balani chaud, voilà. C'est la radio.
3: Non, le balani chaud, ça c'est le balani modernisé.
2: Chaud, ça veut dire chaud comme la chaleur.
3: Hein? Oui.
2: Balani chaud, like hot balani. That's what he created on that. It's the style he thinks, mm-hmm. but the name. So yeah, we were mistaken, maybe.
0: Yeah.
2: So the album is called Balani Fu, and the genre is balani chaud, hot balani.
0: Okay.
2: That's exactly what is the name. Yeah.
0: Cool.
3: Donc, avec l'électronique. On joue jusqu'à 180 BPM.
2: 180.
3: Oui.
2: So when he started playing that music actually, and creating it, he started playing it with high BPMs,
0: mm-hmm.
2: And it created this kind of 180 BPM. You know what is 180 BPM? You know, like I think you are familiar with that. So it's really high BPM, and it's almost like it's really fast in mm-hmm. term, but the this is my personal thinking. It's also you can divide it and you can move slowly actually, and it become 90. Mm-hmm. That's the thing, and it created another movement. Okay.
3: Donc 180 BPM, ça c'est chez nous en Afrique. Mais en Europe ici, j'ai eu à 170, 160.
2: Yeah. Okay. He said 180 BPM is in Africa, in Mali. That's where he plays that. But here in Europe, he plays only between 160, 170, because people cannot follow.
0: I understand that.
2: Okay. So, you know, fait blague, là, tu vois?
3: Non, mais c'est vrai.
2: Okay. Non, c'est vrai. That's the reality, yeah. It's true. It's true. Yeah.
0: Sick. And when listening to the music, like you said, it goes so fast. When does he know, like, how to, like, loop the track, basically, or, like, cut it like that?
2: Yeah.
0: Like,
2: yeah. Du coup, il te demande, c'est à quel moment, quand toi, tu es en train de jouer ton mix, là, tu vois, dans l'ordinateur, c'est à quel moment que tu penses, ouais, cette loupe, je vais la capturer, je vais la laisser en train de tourner en loupe, et après, je vais jouer là-dessus, des solos. 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
3: Bon, ça vient, si franchement, moi, je vois que les gens sont, bougent très bien. 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
2: Ouais. Ok, he says like he captures that loop, that moment, because when he plays like long mixes that he already created with different loops, and he captures that moment that goes in loop constantly, and he does with the drum machine, the boss, they are 660, c'est la 660, hein?
3: Ouais.
2: It's from the c'est des années 80, hein? Yeah, from the 80s. So he does solos over it, and he does that when he feels the dancers in front of him, or people, or the interaction is really got this high tension. Yeah, they want more, so he gives more. It's like any musician. I feel like really this spontaneity. That's what I got from what he's saying.
0: Yeah, nice. And when talking about traditional music in Mali, this is something that he created himself, right? This new sound, the balani.
2: No,
0: or was that already something that existed?
2: The balani actually is the instrument and actually already existed.
0: Existed
2: there. That's
0: already.
2: What he explained.
0: Yeah, but not mixed with the electronic sounds, basically.
2: No, the thing that he did is to mix it with electronic music, actually, to capture the traditional and put electronic. That's what he created, like to bring technology. Because there they were used only to traditional musicians, but when he brought that, so he can bring a sound system and make it like crazy, like rave, actually.
0: Could you ask him that? Does he now want that sound basically becomes also a traditional sound in Mali? What he has created?
2: Ce qu'il demande, est-ce que le genre que t'as créé toi, Balani Show? Est-ce que tu veux que ça devienne une musique traditionnelle ou c'est déjà devenu une musique traditionnelle dans ta communauté?
3: Non, c'est pas une musique traditionnelle,
2: non,
3: ça reste.
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3: Aujourd'hui, partout au Mali, tout le monde joue ça. Tout le monde.
2: Yeah. It became a genre that everybody, it became like a standard, that everybody plays it, actually, what he created.
0: Yeah.
2: It became part, like, I think it like Kuduro.
0: Yeah, yeah, exactly.
2: And Amapiano in South Africa and all that.
0: Yeah. Nice. And you were talking about that this music style is very, like, it's very fast, and I feel like people... What he said about European people, that maybe they cannot follow to the rhythm because it's super fast. But you also sort of become in a trance from the videos that I've seen playing at Nigga Nigga, that people like dance in a very particular way. I'm curious to hear what his sort of relationship is with creating music that puts people in a trance, which is like some sort of like, it's almost like ancestral in a way. Is that like what is that, and is that something that he really wants to like achieve whenever he plays somewhere, that people
2: to bring people in trance? Est-ce qu'elle veut savoir, est-ce que ton but quand tu joues de la musique, tu vois, de Balani Show devant des gens ou n'importe où, est-ce que ton but, est-ce que c'est vraiment créer ce côté un peu trance, tu vois, c'est que les gens ils peuvent partir vraiment dans un délire de te suivre comme les gars qui jouent d'une gonie, après tout le monde part en transe, tu vois ce que je veux dire?
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2: He said so. He said literally the goal of his music is to make people not to listen to it, is to move on it, to dance on it. It's literally that. It's not to be like with your earplugs or headphones and listen to it, except if you are really, you can handle that.
0: Yeah.
2: But actually, his music is literally to move on it, to dance on it, to sweat. Actually, that's what he explains.
0: My next question was, when he was invited to perform at Nyege Nyege in 2018, I read that he had never left Mali before, and he didn't even have a passport. So my question was, how was it for him to like travel and being booked internationally all of a sudden?
2: C'était quoi ton expérience pour la première fois de quitter le Mali et partir au Nyege Nyege pour jouer là-bas en 2018?
0: Yeah, 2018.
2: C'est pour toi la première fois, tu n'avais pas de passeport, etc. Et c'était quoi cette nouvelle expérience pour toi? 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C'est quoi tes mémoires?
3: Une très belle histoire que j'aimerais vraiment toujours parler de ça.
2: Ouais.
3: Drôle de coïncidence, un soir, il y a un monsieur du nom de Christopher.
2: It's a really beautiful story that he wants always to tell.
0: Mm-hmm.
2: And he talks about somebody that his name is Christopher.
3: Mm-hmm. Christopher, il habite au California.
2: He lives in California. C'est pas Christopher from the Sahel Sound.
3: Exactly.
2: Yeah, Christopher is one of the founders of this label called Sahel Sound. Who is so like record like release people and musicians and artists from the region of Mali, au Nigeria.
3: Exactly. Donc moi je le connaissais pas, mais il m'a appelé.
2: He didn't know him. He called him in messenger. That's the first.
3: Il dit c'est bien Jackie. J'ai dit oui. Il dit il s'est présenté. Il dit lui c'est Christopher. Et là il dit Jackie, est-ce que tu sais que tu as du talent?
2: He said yeah. When he called him, he said, "Is it really Jackie?" He said yes, and he presented himself, Christopher, and he said to him, "Do you know Jackie that you have really big talent actually?" That's that was.
3: J'ai dit non.
2: He said no. Because it's normal for him.
3: Et là, il dit voilà depuis 2012. Yeah. Je te suis sur ta chaîne YouTube.
2: He said Christopher that he's talking about, he is following him since 2012, actually.
3: Il dit vraiment tu es talentueux.
2: Yeah.
3: Donc est-ce que tu es sorti une fois hors de ton pays avec ta musique?
2: Yeah. He said you have really big talent. Did you ever went out from your country with your music?
3: J'ai dit non.
2: He said no, yeah. Literally, he didn't. He never went out.
3: Il dit, est-ce que tu aimerais bien sortir?
2: He asked him, do you want really to do it?
3: J'ai dit, si l'occasion se présente, il n'y a pas de problème.
2: Yeah, if there is an opportunity to go out with my music, I would like to do it, actually.
3: Et là, il m'a demandé, est-ce que tu as un passeport? J'ai dit non. Je ne savais même pas comment prendre un passeport.
2: Christopher asked him, did you have a passport? But actually, he said no. He never knew how to get even a passport or whatever, like how we can get one, actually. Mm-hmm.
3: Yep. Et là, il m'a demandé, est-ce que tu peux chercher un passeport? 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
3: Et je lui ai envoyé la photo. 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Donc, je vais te mettre en contact avec les organisateurs.
2: So Christopher told him when he sent Diaki sent the picture of his passport to Christopher and he told him okay, I will connect you now with the guys that they organize electronic festival that is Nyege Nyege. Mm-hmm. And he connected him with them.
0: Yeah.
2: C'est avec Derek et Arlene.
3: C'était avec Derek.
2: Yeah. Derek is one of the co-founders as well in Nyege Nyege.
3: Alors, c'était pas 2018, mais c'était 2019.
2: It was in 2019, actually.
3: Donc, la première fois, c'était ma première participation.
2: Et c'est là que tu as rencontré DJ Marcel.
3: Oui, c'était ma première
2: Et moi, j'étais là-bas aussi.
3: Oui, en 2019.
2: I was that year as well there. I met him.
3: Donc, on m'a fait jouer en boiler room pour la première fois.
2: So, the first time he went out of Mali, he performed in boiler room that time. Then when a boiler room had something.
0: Yeah, exactly.
2: Something.
3: J'ai rencontré Marcel et Marcel a beaucoup aimé ma musique.
2: So he met DJ Marcel. I think you are familiar with the name, the DJ that we know.
0: I know who that is.
2: So they are really good friends, actually. Nice. And Marcella from Amsterdam, she liked as well, and they stayed friends as well.
3: Marcel même m'a donné une clé, je lui ai donné beaucoup de musique.
2: She got a lot of music from him, actually. Yeah.
3: Donc, et là, il a tout de suite dit à Derek que c'était la découverte du siècle.
2: Yeah. So Marcel told Derek, this is like the discovery of the century, actually. You need to release him. Voilà. Et c'est comme ça qu'ils ont commencé avec toi la release.
3: Donc quand j'ai joué au Boiler Room, j'ai été le meilleur DJ de l'année.
2: No, yeah, he said when he made the Boiler Room, he was the best DJ that moment, and it's true, it's true, he's the best DJ. For me, it's really an example of spontaneity and DJing and not thinking like, okay, I have that sound or whatever, how I'm gonna share it. Let's do it, and that's it, like, click, and all that. Sorry. The streaming went out. No, it's still there. It's still there, okay. So for me, it's really an example of how electronic music can be, or whatever, like, with the means of the board, with the laptop, the mouse, drum machine, and also creating that vibe. We don't mind about the quality, to be honest with you. Quality, this byte rate or whatever, it's not the norm. Whatever, if it makes you move, that's the most important. Being audiophile, this is second thing. This is other thing for people that they are really interested by that. But the most important is the rhythmic side.
0: Could you ask him how did he even learn how to like play all these instruments? Yeah, and
2: comment t'as appris à jouer à mixer, à faire avec la drum, avec la boîte à rythme, etc.
3: Voilà. Au début, on jouait avec les cassettes.
2: In the beginning, they were playing cassettes.
3: Et après les cassettes, on est venu en CD.
2: After the cassettes, it became CDs.
3: Donc après CD, j'ai fait la connaissance d'un Canadien du nom de Jean-Philippe.
2: Yeah, after the series, he met somebody from Canada called Jean-Philippe.
3: Et qui m'a appris à faire de la musique avec un ordinateur.
2: So Jean-Philippe taught him how to make music with computer, actually. That's where he learned. Yeah.
3: Et donc la boîte à rythme, c'est moi-même qui ai eu l'idée. Quand je prends la boîte à rythme plus l'ordinateur, ça va marcher.
2: So the idea of adding the drum machine, it was from his mind. Mm. Why not bring in a drum machine with the laptop and playing it actually?
0: Yeah.
2: Comment t'as eu cette boîte à rythme en réalité? D'où tu l'as eu en fait la première? I'm asking him. From where you got the first drum machine? From where? How you got it? You
3: know? Non, mais ma première machine, je l'ai eu au niveau de l'Amérique. Donc j'ai un ami là-bas, je l'ai dit de
2: m'envoyer. So the first drum machine, he got it from the United States for the first time. C'était quelle année ça?
3: C'était en 2000.
2: In 2000. 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
3: Oui, j'ai demandé une boîte à rythme juste pour faire de la musique.
2: Et c'est pour enregistrer, mais pas pour faire des solos.
3: Non, c'est
2: pas. So the first time he asked for a drum machine is to record the drum machine, but actually it became his instrument to play solos with the drums in live. That's his genius, actually. That's where it came from. That's what he said.
0: Mm-hmm. And could you ask him how he felt when he performed for the first time outside of Mali? Like, how was it to see the crowd react to his to this style that they probably maybe have never heard of before?
2: C'était comment tes émotions pour la première fois quand t'as joué devant les gens en fait, et la réaction des gens en interagissant avec ta musique en réalité?
3: Ben, en réalité, c'était ma première sortie, donc j'étais vraiment, vraiment inquiet. 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Donc j'étais vraiment.
1: Je vais leur expliquer. So for the first time when he went out of Mali to perform his music, he was really stressed. Actually, he was not sure if people gonna like it or not and all that things.
0: Okay.
1: I got some cold these days. So he was super stressed about how he gonna, like, if people gonna like it or not, if people gonna interact with it, because it was super high BPM, super fast for them, and if people gonna follow that thing or not, and that was it was really at the Ankiya.
3: Et quand j'ai commencé à jouer, la première personne à aimer la musique c'était Marcel, donc j'étais vraiment relax.
1: So another artist like DJ Marcel, when she confirmed this, that she liked his music, so he was really surprised and really feeling all right.
0: Yeah,
1: that he got a confirmation from another professional, something like that. Like, yes, because you got out from the first time from your country or the village or the city where you are just there doing it for people because you know that people interact with it.
0: Yeah, exactly.
1: Yeah, and then when he got the confirmation from Marcel, he felt all right. Like, okay, it works actually, and it's all right.
0: And is he part now of the Nyagi Nyagi label or collective?
1: Elle demande est-ce que tu fais partie maintenant de Nyagi Nyagi label ou c'est quoi tes interactions avec etc. Maintenant, est-ce que tu es toujours lié avec Nyagi Nyagi tout le temps en réalité, c'est ça?
3: Oui, depuis 2019, donc je travaille avec Nyagi Nyagi jusqu'à maintenant. 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Je suis un artiste de Nyagi Nyagi quoi.
1: Okay, he said that since 2019, he's artist with Nyagi Nyagi because I know that the Nyagi Nyagi created the agency as well because now they don't work with any booking agency.
0: Cool.
1: So any artist from Nyagi Nyagi stays with Nyagi Nyagi, so they manage all that. So out of all this music business, weird situations, whatever, so they try to keep it really in a safe for every artist and for them, and they keep that family hold. And that what is really good, I find myself, because I like it, that they have more better understanding for the artists that they are they came or represent or released. Actually, that's what I feel personally, and I think that's why since 2019 he's with them.
0: And could you ask him how it feels for him to be part of that of the record label and work with so many amazing other artists that are also part of Nyagi Nyagi? Yeah. Does he get inspired by them? Do they work together in like different collaborations?
1: Elle demande comment tu te sens de faire partie vraiment de Nyagi Nyagi, le label dans lequel t'as sorti ta musique, et aussi par rapport aux autres artistes, est-ce que qu'ils ont aussi sorti la musique chez Nyagi Nyagi, est-ce que tu sens vraiment t'es inspiré par les autres artistes aussi, c'est quoi ta relation avec, c'est quoi tes idées par rapport à ça?
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1: Vous échangez souvent avec.
3: Tu vois Travella?
1: Oui, Travella.
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1: He said, you know Travella, who brought him to Nyagi Nyagi.
0: Oh, really? Sick. Nice.
3: Moi, je l'ai fait venir dans la boîte.
1: Ah oui, tu lui as dit, viens.
3: Non, il m'écrivait à tout moment.
1: He was travel. I was writing him actually.
3: Jackie, est-ce que tu peux me mettre en contact avec?
1: He said, "Yeah, can you put me in contact with Nige Nige?" So yeah, it's really nice. Like and we have a great artist as well.
0: Yeah, absolutely.
3: Donc, à force de m'envoyer,
1: first time I know. Yeah.
3: À force de m'envoyer beaucoup de messages, donc je l'ai mis en contact avec Derek.
1: Yeah. So. So DJ Travella was sending him messages, can you put me in contact with Nige Nige? So he was insisting on them, a force, like that means, yeah, he pushed it, Travella. So he said, okay, Diaki put him directly in contact with Derek.
0: One of the
1: co-founders, yeah. And that's, and he said, like, he has a really good relationship with other artists, and he's really happy to meet them, and so he goes with them. They are always like, even me, I'm a friend, I'm really fully with Nige Nige, but we also call sometimes.
3: Exactly.
0: Yeah.
1: And we try to have some news and all that. That's a nice thing, like, actually.
0: Beautiful. And I think he's traveled a lot now as well, all around the world, performing. Could you ask him maybe what his favorite country is and like his favorite crowd?
1: Il est en train de demander, t'as déjà été dans plusieurs pays, tu vois? Et t'as fait le tour, presque le tour du monde, dans plusieurs pays, et t'as joué dans plusieurs pays. 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Quel pays, en fait? It's hard question. Wow. Elle est chaude, hein? Elle est en train de pousser. Wow. Hein, wow. T'auras des problèmes si tu réponds.
3: Non,
1: mal, hein?
3: non.
1: I told him we will have problems if you respond.
3: Franchement, attends, j'ai dit deux pays, hein, deux pays. Ah, deux vraiment, pays, j'ai hein, deux pays, j'ai vraiment aimé deux pays. Et ça, c'est Hollande et Belgique.
1: Hollande et Belgique.
3: Et Hollande et Belgique, parce que Amsterdam, vraiment, les gens dansent très bien.
1: À Bruxelles.
0: Oh, really?
1: There is a special crowd there.
3: À Bruxelles aussi, les gens dansent très bien.
1: He talks about Brussels. Yeah. I also live half there, so I know why he says that. Yeah.
3: Et aussi, même à Rotterdam, c'est ma première fois, non, les gens ont donné.
1: Yeah, he said the first time in Rotterdam last time. Yeah, it was in Mono back in the days. Yeah, nice. People they were crazy as well.
3: Donc j'ai vraiment aimé aussi Rotterdam.
1: Yeah, t'as aimé Rotterdam. Mais c'est quoi ton meilleur pays maintenant?
3: Non, mon meilleur pays, je ne vais pas le dire.
1: He said you will not say it. He doesn't have a preference.
0: I kind of want to go back to his life right now. Could you maybe ask him where he's currently living? And I also saw on social media, on his Instagram, that he's currently doing a crowdfunding for his radio station. If he could tell us a little bit more about that.
1: I ask him where he's living now.
0: Yeah.
1: Il est en train de demander où est-ce que tu vis maintenant en réalité, et aussi par rapport à la crowdfunding.
3: Moi,
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3: Moi, je suis basé à Sanankoroba.
1: He is based in Sanankoroba, the 25-kilometer village from Bamako in Mali. Okay. He said it already. Okay.
3: Je fais de la radio là-bas.
1: He does radio. Tu fais tous les jours maintenant ou t'as arrêté un petit peu?
3: Non, j'ai arrêté un petit peu parce que
1: he stopped a little bit. Yeah. To do the radio shows.
3: Il y a beaucoup de difficultés.
1: He has a lot of difficulties because of.
3: Il y a trop de coupures de courant.
1: Yeah, there is a lot of electricity cutting due to the situation of the war. C'est une guerre civile ou c'est quoi? Civil.
3: Non, c'est pas civil.
1: C'est pas civil, mais c'est les attentats.
3: C'est la rébellion.
1: Rébellion,
0: Right, yeah.
1: Yeah, because of that.
0: Yeah.
3: Right, c'est ça.
1: Et par rapport à ça, comment tu vis tous les jours par rapport à la rébellion? Est-ce que ça vous met en danger?
3: Ça nous met en danger. Yeah. Parce qu'en réalité, on n'arrive même pas à faire les soirées de mariage, de cérémonie.
1: That put them in difficulties, actually, and danger, because they cannot even celebrate or make or perform or do music, and or like there is a lot of weddings happening or celebrations, and they cannot even go and play. And that's why I think I understand the situation. Like when we cut you, that is the only way that you can be, or one of the ways you can be, and one of the distractions, or to forget about the painful daily life. So yeah, that's what he says actually.
3: Et c'est un peu ça.
1: C'est un peu ça. T'as compris ce que j'ai dit en anglais, ouais.
3: Ouais.
1: J'ai bien expliqué ça. Et par rapport et par rapport à la crowdfunding que t'as organisé, c'est à ta radio.
3: Voilà. Je travaillais dans une radio communautaire.
1: He was working in this community radio.
3: De 2006 jusqu'à maintenant.
1: From 2006 till now.
3: Et ça c'est pour la communauté de Sanankoroba, c'est pour trois communes.
1: So for three communities of Sanankoroba in three districts like Khementa, yeah, three. So it's really local and community based.
3: Donc j'ai eu l'idée tout de suite de faire ma propre radio, de créer ma propre radio, mais à Sibi. Sibi est à 45 km de Bamako, sur la route de Guinée-Conakry.
1: Guinée-Conakry. Okay. So the idea came for the to create his own radio, 45 kilometers from Bamako, on the road to Guinée-Conakry. So in Sibi. That's
0: right.
1: That's the idea how it became to him, is to create his own radio actually, and be independent because he's part of this community radio, but he wants to amplify again and he wants to add another one and make it the radio bigger.
0: Mm-hmm.
1: Actually,
3: donc c'est vraiment une très bonne commune.
1: Yeah, it's really nice. So it's really a nice district. Actually, it's nice city and really. Really good city.
3: Et puis c'est un lieu touristique magnifique.
1: There is a lot of people coming in that city and tourists, not just tourists, but a lot of people from local tourists or c'est aussi des touristes locaux, c'est pas que international.
3: Ouais, il y a beaucoup de roches là-bas que les gens viennent visiter.
1: Yeah, there is a lot of visitors there and all that. So for him, it's really opportunity to show what they are doing in Mali actually, mm-hmm. in Sibi.
3: Donc j'ai vu que une telle commune qui n'a pas accès à l'information.
1: Yeah,
3: donc c'est like vraiment difficile.
1: Yeah, so he thinks like as this city, c'est une ville, hein, Sibi.
3: Oui, c'est une
1: as
3: ville.
1: As this city doesn't have a lot of it doesn't have a radio or communicate or doesn't have access to the information. He wants to create a radio there,
0: yeah.
1: that can be invested by many people as well,
0: mm-hmm.
1: not just for him but for everybody.
0: Yeah.
3: Donc à Sibi c'est ça dit une radio, c'est pas une radio de la musique seulement, mais c'est un outil.
1: It's a tool actually what he wants to create, not just a radio.
3: C'est un outil de d'informer.
1: It's to inform people actually, that's what he wants to do, because I know that je sais que tu as une page de Diaki Media.
3: Oui.
1: Yeah, I know that he has a page as well called Diaki Media. He releases informations what happens politically and also socially and all that.
0: That's amazing.
1: Yeah, in Mali.
0: Yeah.
1: And he wants to create that radio for the information as well. They need more information because people doesn't have access to that.
3: Cette population doit être informée surtout sur la santé, sur l'éducation et les événements.
1: Yeah, he wants to create that to that people get information about healthcare, about education, and also how we call it like. Advertisement, mm-hmm. no, not advertisement, but to like how they can have fun as well.
0: I
1: try to look for the words between French and English. Sorry.
3: Et c'est une radio aussi qui peut valoriser la culture.
1: That's a radio that will be created to added value to the culture,
0: yeah.
1: to local culture and also Mali culture.
3: Et sensibiliser sur les problèmes.
1: Yeah, and talk about the problems of the community.
3: Voilà. Donc, raison pour laquelle,
1: that's the reason why he wants to create the radio actually,
0: yeah.
1: in CB.
3: Voilà.
0: Beautiful. And is that also because he feels like in Mali the news channels don't really show what's actually going on in the country?
1: Est-ce que tu sens au Mali que les autres médias ils relaient pas l'information correcte ou exacte?
3: Non, c'est-à-dire Sibi est un peu loin de Bamako, donc les radios de Bamako n'atteignent pas Sibi.
2: Yeah, ah, okay.
3: Because Sibi a besoin d'une radio locale pour s'informer.
2: Because Sibi is really far from Bamako and he cannot and Sibi doesn't get the whole informations from Bamako because it's really far. Wow, I am. Okay, see, because Sibi cannot get the whole information easily. C'est le FM, on parle du FM. Yeah, they don't have. So Sibi doesn't capture the frequency from Bamako. So he wants to create that for local people, so he can give people access to that radio.
3: Exactly.
2: That's to create a media like radio because they have they like to listen to radios. More ils aiment bien au Mali écouter que regarder la télé.
3: Ouais, ils écoutent très bien, surtout dans les points irréguliers là.
2: The people they listen really good when they are really far from the city.
3: Tout le monde n'a pas la capacité de payer une télévision.
2: Ou être connecté avec des trucs
3: voilà
2: et l'on je sais pas quoi l'internet he says nobody has the capacity or means to buy TV or whatever so the radio is the best access for them. It's also a phone they cannot afford. That's the reality.
0: Cool. And it sounds like Jackie is like super involved in his community, which is beautiful. But he also lives quite remote. Is it not difficult for him when he's booked to play in Europe to like travel so much, especially also like as he's getting older at this age?
2: Il dit comme quoi toi t'es très bien actif dans ta communauté et très occupé avec les questions de communautaires, etc. Est-ce que c'est pas difficile pour toi de partir en voyage, etc., et faire tout ça, alors que tu es loin du Mali maintenant. 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
2: Okay.
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2: So, what he says, why the radio he wants to create it, it's like to be really rooted there. In 2 or 3 years, he will not be like touring all time and all that. Maybe, peut-être tu vas faire une date par-ci, par-là et revenir.
3: Oui.
2: Mais être basé là-bas, tu vois, enraciné.
3: Ça commence à me fatiguer d'ailleurs.
2: It starts to make him really, really tired to be touring all time and all that. So he wants to be in 2 years or 3 years, he wants to be rooted there and stay there and be active in the community.
0: Yeah.
2: That's why he created this crowdfund that people can participate, whatever. If you have or not have, it's all right. But he does it to create that tool for the others and also to be really busy with that actually locally and have something to do in the future.
0: Yeah,
2: it's good. I have a personal question to
0: ask him.
2: Est-ce que ton fils ou tes fils, ils sont vraiment occupés à apprendre ce que tu fais?
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3: Yeah,
2: I'm talking about his son, because he showed me one time a video of his son doing what he does actually and learning. Actually, that's why I'm asking.
3: J'ai 2 garçons, le premier garçon a 13 ans.
2: Yeah,
3: Ali, il fait le DJ déjà.
2: Yeah, he has 2 kids. The first kid, he has 13 years old, and Ali, his name is Ali, and he does already DJing actually. Yeah.
3: Donc, son frère, ça c'est Momo, qui a 9 ans.
2: Yeah, his brother who have 9 years old, Momo.
3: Et Momo joue la boîte à rythme.
2: Momo plays the drum machine.
0: Cool.
2: I wanted always to ask him this question.
3: Donc, ce que je voulais ajouter un peu, ça c'est, j'ai eu vraiment l'expérience avec Nyenge Nyenge.
2: Oui.
3: Donc, quand je vais pouvoir créer cette radio.
1: Oui.
3: Donc chaque année, je vais essayer d'organiser un festival autour de la radio.
1: Okay.
3: Donc
1: de
3: faire
1: la radio.
3: Venir tous mes amis,
1: tous tes amis qui
3: sont dans le monde.
1: So the idea is to create the radio, and also in the future is to organize a festival around the radio and bring his friends from Europe and everywhere.
0: That sounds cool.
1: With his experience that he gained from Nigga Nigga as well. And all that. Well, really, I find it really, really nice and really clever and good.
0: Absolutely.
1: And it's nice, like his involvement in the community. And it makes me warm, actually. And I want to go always there. So with the festival, without the festival, I will be there again.
0: Is he finished talking?
1: Yeah. I think that's what he.
0: Question for you, actually, because you said that you met him, you met DJ Jackie when you went to Nyege Nyege for the first time. How was it to see like him performing live and to hear this music and to be at the festival in general? It's sick.
1: Yeah. The first time actually in Nyege Nyege was for me like a magic thing. Like let's say I didn't know Diaki. I just know him. Afterwards, like even not in 2019 when I was there, I knew him after because I don't know how we met. Maybe in Brussels. We met in Brussels after that. So in 2019 when I was there, and it was for me like you get this amount of data and information and you have this really processor that really low in your brain and you get all that you want to analyze everything and be in everything at the same time you want to concentrate but you cannot so you are distracted by everything and also I was like performing there actually. And for me, performing that sound, like I try to share and all that in my ways every time. It was really a kind of experience, to be honest, Nyege Nyege that year for me, the first time. Mm-hmm. And I went 2 years ago again the second time. And for me, like it's one of the first experiences in term of DJing or sharing music, not just DJing, I want to say. But when I discovered as well Diaki that moment, I was wow, that was just like this, moving my head and being around and seeing him like that for me, that's how it. So I used to do it in garage actually, and I feel like connected with the sound because in the garage in Morocco we use so we play all together, five guys or five people, and one does solos and the other does this rhythm, polyrhythmics actually. And to be there, like, and seeing that, with the drum machine, that's nice. Let's go. And, you know, I think, that was not cultural shock, but it was amazing. Being amazed how the talent can be really with, it doesn't need too much to be talented, but also you need a reason why to be talented as well. Yeah. Sometimes it's not. Sometimes I feel it's just intuitive and spontaneous. Yeah. That's for me spontaneity. The music what was shared there is spontaneity and direct, and can touch you inside. Actually, that's how I felt the first time. And also Diaki. Just the experience when he came for to play here in Rotterdam and spending these days with him in the studio, just recording, doing this, doing that. Just this experience, human being experience.
0: Yeah, exactly.
1: That's for me more important than the releasing or whatever, to be honest with you.
0: Mm-hmm. My final question to Jackie is, we were already talking about like that his sons are getting into playing music. What does he hope? What happens to the future of the sound in Mali once he stops doing all of this?
1: Est-ce qu'il est en train de demander quand tu vas vraiment arrêter de jouer ou tourner beaucoup quoi que ce soit, quand tu vas décider de établir ta radio, etc. Qu'est-ce que t'aimerais bien que ça qu'est-ce que t'aimerais bien que ça rajoute? 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
1: Ouais.
3: qui interviennent
1: So
3: partout au Mali.
1: he says when he will stops, he has lot of DJs that they learned from him actually.
0: Nice.
1: And lot like a big like a really il en a beaucoup.
3: Il y en a beaucoup.
1: He said lot of like I mean it's une armée quoi.
3: Nous, on a commencé, mais aujourd'hui, il y en a beaucoup.
1: Il y en a beaucoup,
3: Il y a beaucoup de jeunes qui ont appris ça avec nous.
1: There is lot of young generation they learned from him, so they are taking over actually.
0: Amazing.
1: Ils sont en train de reprendre la relève.
3: Ouais.
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3: 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Ils
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3: 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Il y a
1: Gladia.
3: beaucoup.
1: Remember.
0: Are these like local DJs or like from all over the world?
1: Est-ce que c'est des DJ locaux ou c'est partout dans le
3: Ouais,
1: monde?
3: c'est des DJ locaux pour
1: It's
3: l'instant.
1: local.
3: Mais au Mali, c'est moi seul qui a eu la chance de tourner.
1: In Mali, he is the only who had the chance to tour actually.
0: Wow.
1: T'aimerais bien que les autres tournent aussi.
3: J'aime ça,
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3: même
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1: ramène.
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1: Il faut.
3: demain tout le monde peut venir
1: Yeah,
3: là.
1: yeah,
3: Ça, c'est mon souhait.
1: ouais, je vois. He said he would like to see others touring
0: Yeah,
1: actually,
0: amazing.
1: And be also outside and make it wide.
0: Yeah.
1: C'est comme les groupes Touareg dans le pays et aussi les joueurs d'Ongoni.
3: Ouais.
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3: Mais il
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3: s'agit de la musique électronique.
1: C'est
3: Voilà.
1: tellement electronic music. There is not that much touring. It's one of the only ones.
3: Ouais.
1: But the others, they don't.
0: Yeah.
1: Et moi, je me rappelle de. Ah, il faut que je trébuche un petit peu. I'm trying to remember the name of one of the guys. Yeah, Lucas Prod.
3: Ah, Luca Production.
1: Luca Production.
3: Oui.
1: Yeah, I remember
3: Lui, c'est un
1: this.
3: joueur de piano.
1: De piano. He plays piano. I had residency with Demir Marrakech back in the days. Atlas Electronic.
0: Sick.
1: Et c'est ça ton vœu. C'est
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3: c'est trop
1: issues.
3: dur.
1: Yeah, on doit contourner le système. We need to find a hack. Like
0: yeah,
1: we
0: we
1: need to
0: do.
1: find a loophole. Like we need some.
0: Is it really difficult for
3: Imaginez
0: him?
3: une seconde, moi ça me fait 10 visas maintenant, 10 visas Schengen.
1: He got 10 visas pendant combien de temps?
3: Pendant 6 ans.
1: In 6 years, he had to apply for 10 visas.
3: Mais on me
0: Crazy.
3: donne pas même une année.
1: They don't
3: Six
1: give him
3: mois,
1: 1 year. They give him
3: un
1: just
3: mois.
1: six months,
0: Yeah.
1: one month or whatever.
0: Yeah.
3: Donc c'est
0: Terrible.
3: vraiment difficile. La raison pour laquelle les autres ne peuvent pas venir,
1: One of the reasons the others cannot come. Yeah.
0: Yeah.
1: They are always like pushed away.
0: Yeah, makes
1: Yeah, and
0: sense.
1: I know like there is a lot of things. Même avec le pays comme la France aussi.
3: Voilà, c'est difficile.
1: C'est pas les gens, mais je parle moi du gouvernement aussi qui essaie de ne pas. 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
3: Oui, il y a ça aussi.
1: It talks about like France.
0: Yeah.
1: Like they try to put the stick on the wheel for this
0: yeah.
1: kind of steps and all that.
0: Yeah.
1: Okay.
0: Before I wrap it up, does anyone in the crowd have a question for either artist?
1: Anybody has a question? Yeah.
0: Yes. Very good question.
1: Non, il est en train de parler sur l'économie d'avoir une radio au Mali. Comment t'as réussi à avoir ta première radio, les équipements, les matériels?

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1: J'ai créé avec des exactement des.
0: T'as trouvé des objets quelque part. 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
0: So he says from the beginning, he said he came from a poor family. So from that perspective, he had the only way is to make it like DIY, do it yourself, and that's it. So he had to, like, he finds like second hand things or whatever, and he brings it and he thinks, yeah, that will work, and he will do with it. And the cable here, the cable parti, oui, par là, etc.
1: C'est ça.
0: Parce que moi, j'ai suivi comment t'as fait, genre, dans la, c'est chez toi quand tu fais la radio, non?
1: Ouais, ouais, c'est chez moi.
0: La chambre.
1: Dans ma chambre.
0: Yeah, he does the radio in his home. Tu as appris par toi-même comment faire le setup,
1: ouais,
0: etc.
1: Ouais, par moi-même.
0: Yeah, he learned by himself. Yeah, he tried. Like, I guess also if I give you, I think, I don't know. Everybody, that's what I think. The first time I got the computer and the software, I tried to understand, and then I dig into it. But now you try to learn by yourself. It's just the first push. So if you have that objective, I guess you can do it. And you have just to make the first step. That's what he did. That's, I think, the invention is the mother of the need.
2: Mm.
0: That's what we say in Arabic.
2: Beautiful.
0: Yeah.
2: Does anyone have any other questions? No?
0: Yeah.
2: I think then we should wrap it up.
0: Mon frère, on a fini
2: Yaki,
0: le
2: thank
0: show.
2: You for being here.
0: Merci beaucoup.
2: Thank you so much.
0: Okay. C'est très très gentil. Okay. Pour tous et
1: merci beaucoup. Yeah. Thank you.
2: Thank you so much.
0: Thank you as well for
2: thank you.
1: Thank you. Thank you everybody.
2: Thank you for being here. Thank you.
3: Rotterdam world, for anyone who's listening, this is the Ethereal Club show takeover of Radio Worm. So today you are listening to a very special curated lineup that I've been cooking up for the last few weeks. You just listened to a DJ set by The Pink Machine, aka Hannah from Malta, who embarked on this journey with me. So thank you so much, Hannah, for contributing to the Ethereal Club show. Your sets really regulate my nervous system. And next up, we have another Maltese person. It's Malasso, aka Salvatore. He will play an amazing set solely based on his work. So tune in for that. And we have many DJ sets lined up after Malasso, Sanof, and Raven. And then we will have three live sets, including my own. So stay tuned. This is a long one. We will be here until 10 o'clock. So talk to you soon and enjoy the journey. You're listening to the Ethereal Club show. If you want to know more about the lineup, go to Radio Worm website or Instagram, and you'll see the times there.

There's a marine gravitation that pulls in this. You get a tiny hill, a tiny hill. How the greatest point you get on this side of the earth? That's far away from you. So they send you through the force winds, throwing the water.

0: kann auch eigentlich ansehen.
1: Wir bannen!

0: Hello, Yearn. Welcome to this episode. We are here with a very special guest. It is Becky Laverty. And for those of you who don't know about Roadburn and everything that is Roadburn, it is a amazing, life-changing festival that Marie and I went to in Tilburg, where they showcase the most heavy, intense, emotional, cathartic music from all over the world. And it's known to be one of the most open and accessible and community-oriented festivals. From audience members to artists, everyone is just really radiates this amazing kind energy. And yeah, we're super lucky today to be with Becky Laverty, who is a part of the booking and programming team of Roadburn. She's from East London, if I've researched correctly.
1: Originally
0: from East London.
1: Now.
0: Okay, I see. Living in Manchester, yes. And yeah, we're here with her we just want to ask her so many things about Roadburn and about her and her experiences in this magical music landscape. So Becky, thanks for being here. Although you have a slight illness, by the way, guys, but we also sound
1: totally
0: a bit messed up. So
1: the only way to
0: recover
1: from the festival.
0: It's post-festival things.
2: Thank you for having me. But yes, I am a bit snotty. Post-Roadburn flu, it's a common
0: thing. Yeah, it's just, it has to happen.
1: I think it makes you like take the time to process everything, you know?
0: Yeah, true.
2: Yeah.
0: But Becky, we would love to maybe start off to ask you with, what is your story? Who is Becky?
2: Wow. Quite a long story. Well, I've always loved music. I think that's probably an answer that's quite common among anyone who works in music or makes music. My earliest musical memory is listening to Whitney Houston in the kitchen when I was little. But I've always just, I suppose pop music was my first love. And then from there, I started listening to bands like Blur, and then I got into grunge and Hole were a very formative band for me.
1: Yeah.
2: And from there, got into heavier and heavier music and weird and stuff. It was probably 16 or 17 when I first saw Napalm Death live, and that was a transformative thing for me too. And then I've just always been quite obsessive, I would say, about music. I love following I'm very curious about music. I'm very intrigued by how sort of the puzzle pieces fit together, how this band was influenced by another band or worked with board with who, and piecing all of these things together. And I was an obsessive magazine reader when I was young, and would cut things out and stick them on my wall. And I would always be reading the liner notes of all of the albums I bought and stuff. I just wanted all of the information and the context for the music that I love. And this was just for fun, you know. But now I sort of feel like I have a place for that to go. I put on shows for friends' bands and stuff where I lived, and I would book shows, I'd book tours for friends' bands. I sometimes tour manage them, and I'd go on tour with them. I always just had an interest in music and how it was made and how it reached people, but I have no musical talent, so I was never destined to be on the stage. I've just always had an interest in artists and musicians and how that reaches people. And in my mid-20s, I kind of fell into being a music publicist. So I was a music publicist for 18 years. I officially stopped last year. Through that, I met a lot of bands and artists and just developed that passion more, but also kind of got to help them tell their stories a little bit. That was the bit that I was most interested in about being a publicist. And I worked with some great labels and I did all kinds of things over the years, really. And then in 2014, I started working for Roadburn, and I'd been to Roadburn a few times by that point, and it was my favourite festival. So I know what it's like to attend Roadburn and be like, oh my god. So because that's how I felt when I went there. And it's the sort of thing that I, you know, I probably would have thought, I'd love to work at Roadburn, but I wouldn't know how to go about that. Whilst I was very content doing the work that I was doing, and actually, I think maybe the year before I started working for Roadburn, I was at Roadburn. At the time, I worked for Relapse Records, and I think we had something like 9 artists playing Roadburn. So I, you know, saw a little bit behind the scenes. I met Walter, who's the artistic director. And then, a while later, he was coming to London, I think, to see Godflesh, I think. He came and stayed at my house. He stepped on my sofa and met my cats. We went to go see Godflesh together, and he... A couple of weeks later, he called me up and he said, Becky, I haven't got much time to talk at the moment, but I was wondering if you'd have any interest in working for Roadburn. And I said, yes. And I went and told my boyfriend and I was like, I just got asked to work for Roadburn. And he said, doing what? And I said, I have no idea. And I'm happy to do it because I said yes. Yeah. And Walt was asking me to be there. Publicist, that it was press and communications was my title when I started at Roadburn. And I always used to say that the communications part of that did a lot of heavy lifting because it was kind of like a very vague, like nebulous communication. And every year my job kind of has evolved. So I started doing press and communications, so I would have been working with people like you guys coming, you know, asking to come and interview bands, asking to interview Walter, arranging interviews, reviews, previews, things like that. So that's what my main task was at Roadburn to start off with. But yeah, every year it would evolve a little bit. I ended up taking on the side program, so arranging the talks, the panel discussions and so on, arranging like business meetings, network meetings, things like that. So my job always changed. And I think that honestly that curiosity that kind of led me into music in the first place is what has seen my job evolve and how I ended up part that I'm doing now, because I always had thoughts and opinions about the lineup. And me and Walter would speak almost daily about what he was planning and what he wanted to do, and then I kind of gradually started working. You know, I would work more directly with the artist, like in terms of preparing for announcements, getting the information out of them, really trying to help them present what they were doing at Roadburn, and it kind of just happened quite gradually. But I've been officially part of the booking team for, I think maybe 5 years, something like that. I think during the pandemic, it kind of became a bit more solidified that this is something I was going to do as my official job. So yeah, I've been a booker at Roadburn, let's say 5 years, that sounds about right. But yeah, I've been at Roadburn for 12 years this year, so... Yeah,
0: that's
2: how I ended up here talking to you.
0: The butterfly effect. Aww. No, that's super cool. I think it's super nice to also hear that this kind of, it sounds like this, from the beginning when you were into this music world, it was very much like, okay, DIY, I'm just going to help these people. I know how to write things. I know how to like present what they're trying to say. And that makes sense, like hearing now about how your job has role has evolved at Roadburn, because yeah, it's like it sounds like you've maintained this like staying true to you and like what you're interested in, and I think that's so
2: very curious about the way that we communicate about art and music and how we communicate through art and music. So I think that, in all honesty, I think that most artists, when they're given the platform as we give them at Roadburn, they thrive and they don't need someone to explain what they're doing, but to get people there to watch them, explaining who this person is and why I think they're important and what they're going to do, that's one of the things that I really put a lot into, because I do like 90% of the write-ups for Roadburn. It was a thing before I worked for Roadburn, it was a thing that happened, and it was a path that I took on. And when Walter explained to me why this was important to him, I was like, yes, that completely resonates with me, because it's what I was doing through my publicity work with artists. Often artists make a beautiful or evocative thing, but they don't necessarily know the words to explain why they made it, or how to like build that little bridge between this thing they made and the person that's listening to it. So that was the thing that I was always interested in. And I think it's continued through my work, even though as my role has evolved. I think it's really important, because to get people into the room, sometimes you really do have to I don't really want to say sell it, but you really have
1: to. Like, just make people connect.
0: Yeah. That's funny you mention it, because that was something we wrote down we wanted to ask you about, because we were, you know, on the other side reading the write-ups for each band, because, I mean, like I said, I kind of came into Roadburn a bit blindly regarding the artist, so then closer to the date, I was reading through the write-ups,
1: and
0: every time it was like just really enticing, and it felt so genuine, and I would scroll to the bottom and see, obviously read the whole thing, who wrote it, Maggie Laverty. And I would look at Maria like,
1: this is a musical talent.
0: I agree,
1: because it's something to be able to capture this physical feeling that music makes you feel, and make people understand and like connect the artist with the audience, because I think artists sometimes they just want to make the music, they just that's already like they're putting their energy into that, so to have someone that understands what they're trying to transmit, and then you put it down into words, that's amazing. And I don't that was the question, how do you find these words? Like, have you always had the words in you?
2: Well, there's two people I met at Roadburn this year that I want to tell you about. One guy who runs a festival, I think quite a small festival in Germany, and he came up to me and complimented me on my write-ups, and he said, one of the reasons I love it is because you very rarely use the genre name. And I said, yes, because I feel like there's so many artists at Roadburn where it's not just fits into a nice neat genre box.
0: Yeah.
2: So then once you start saying black metal infused with doom and infused with it starts to lose all meaning.
1: Yeah.
2: I just try and describe it and describe it how it makes me feel. And I was like, but some people hate it that I don't use the genre description. He's like, what? And I was like, yeah, some people hate the writing that I do because they just want to read, this is a black metal band from Poland or whatever, and understand that this is, some people want to put it in a box and understand I'm not interested in that. So I do think that some people do not agree with you. But then another guy I met came up to me and complimented me on it, and he, I'm not sure where he was from, but he was not a native English speaker, and he said that he loved the writing because it always expands his vocabulary.
0: Oh.
2: He said, I heard the word acerbic from reading your writer. So I said, how do you interpret acerbic? And he said, sharp. And I said, yes.
0: Oh.
2: Sharp. So yeah, it was very sweet. And thank you for the compliment. But I don't know. I've always enjoyed writing and reading. Only very recently have I like considered to call myself a writer. Like that sounds like something that someone else does. I do write, but then it's kind of like I have been writing a newsletter. I write a newsletter every Friday that I send out, and I made a zine this year. So I do kind of, I was going to say reluctantly, but like sheepishly go, okay, yes, I guess I'm a writer. But one of the things I was talking to some people about this as well at Roadburn, that I feel like it's kind of a difficult balance sometimes, because I'm very conscious that there are a lot of people that come to Roadburn who are not native English speakers. So I try to make it quite accessible that people can understand what I'm writing.
0: Yeah.
2: But I don't want to diminish the work that people have, you know, the artist's work. And I don't want to patronize people who are reading it and really oversimplify things. So it's kind of a delicate balance
1: to
2: get the vocabulary and the intention and everything, like, to do justice to the artists that are there. It is something that I spend a lot of my time doing. So it's very sweet for you to compliment me on it, because it is, I know that, you know, not everybody puts that attention into things that Roadburn does. And it does genuinely break my heart a bit when I see festivals using like AI or, bios and stuff like that, and I'm just like, why do it? Why include a bio at all? Like, if it matters that little, why not just put a genre descriptor and a link to bio if that's all you care about? So I think I realized very quickly when I started working for Roadburn that sometimes we were going to do things the difficult way, but it was for the greater good. I think that pays off.
0: Yeah, for sure, because it keeps it authentic to what you guys, like, everything you stand for, because it's super clear. But even to counter what that guy who said not that guy, but the people who say like, oh, I wish it was just a category and a country of what the band was from, I would argue against what they're saying as well, because I'm like, well, then you're like, reading a description in this way keeps, I think, you also more open-minded, because that's what I experienced reading it, because I'd read it and go, oh, this sounds really cool, and then I click it, and then then I go on like Bandcamp or whatever, and then I listen to the song and I'm like, oh, okay, like I might not have found this in a different way, I might not have stumbled on this on any platform because whatever reason, and then, but because of these words, I'm more, you know, open-minded and in that headspace of, okay, this is what I'm expecting, and then it, who knows what it'll sound like, but it could, you know, surprise you as
1: I feel like genres have a connotation to them, so like someone might not want to listen to black metal, but then actually you describe it in a way that's like, oh, it can, it's something very heartfelt, and it shifts how you perceive. Like, I think I'm also not the biggest fan of genres. So, like, I think it's a great way to, like, communicate. Because, no, I think the majority of artists also don't make music thinking, I'm making music that fits into this genre. So I think it's true to their experience to, like, actually try to just describe how it makes you feel, rather than saying the genre. So I love that. I also counter arguing.
2: I think it's an interesting thing as well, because we're very conscious that like we're choosing the artists that are playing, but you're going to choose who you go and see. You're picking them because we think they belong at Roebuck. We like them, we want them to be there, but everybody has personal taste. But I think it's also kind of connects to some of the pitfalls, I guess, of like modern technology and how it intersects with music, because what's the point in a music review is a question that I have been asking people over the years, because I'm not saying that there is no point to it, to be clear, but if we're asking people to trust a music journalist or an influencer or whoever to say this band is good or bad, I can click that and within 30 seconds make my own mind up. I can listen to something, but like, it is kind of like an ego thing going on, that like, I don't need people to tell me whether something's good or bad. Like, I will just, I will listen to it for myself. But that kind of skips the element of discovery, which I think is one of the biggest joys of things. And like I say, going back to like my early teenage years, like discovery was part of the whole part of the process. And having your interest piqued by something to go, what's this weird descriptor? I've never heard of this, or oh, it's recorded by this person who's in a famous band or whatever. It's those little threads of stuff that make something, make you curious about something, and that's the point of a music review, as much as telling you whether it's good or bad, as far as I'm concerned. But I'm not reviewing the artist when I'm writing about them, but it kind of serves the same function. I'm kind of saying, this is good and this is why. It's an invitation, and I don't think you get that by, you know, just writing a bio saying they're on their third album and
0: like factual things.
2: Exactly. So I think it serves many functions to present the bands the way we do.
1: That's true about the lineup as well. It's kind of like an invitation for people to go about choosing. And we had a question of, how do you actually choose who you're gonna see, because you know all these artists and you know you love them all, and then how do you go about the festival when you're there?
2: Like, how do I choose what I'm gonna watch? Well, so Walter and I do the timetables together, and Walter is visually impaired, so I do a lot of the actual moving the blocks around and the puzzle thing, and then we go through it all together and discuss it and figure out what works, that doesn't work, we have new things. And I do kind of get in the zone when I'm doing that. And so the way that we put the timetables together, we don't work from the smallest band to the biggest band. We don't work with headliners at Roebuck. So sometimes the biggest band on the bill will be earlier in the day because their production needs determine it, or their travel schedule. So when we're putting the schedule together, we kind of put those blocks in first, the things that are removable. This person has to go first because they need the sound check beforehand, or they have to have a production rehearsal. This person has to go in this slot because their plane doesn't arrive until 5 p.m. So you put those bits in, and then you start piecing it together around those. And then it kind of becomes a creative process. And I kind of get in the zone doing that, and I'm doing it for the best possible lineup, like the best possible routes through the day.
0: Mm.
2: And I really have to put aside my own personal preferences. I have to get into the right frame of mind to not be going for, I want to go from this band to this band. For me. So when I look at the timetable once it's done, and then once we've actually kind of done it, then we kind of get into this phase where it's like checking the meticulous details, like the time, like for what will be published, the timings, like the titles and stuff, is everything correct? So then when I'm actually presented with the beautiful version of the timetable with the artwork and everything, then I look at it and I'm like, oh my God, who did that? This is awful. How am I going to choose between Nothing and Boston Eye? Like,
0: oh.
2: And I'm like, oh, that was me. My advice that I give to people when they're coming to Roadburn is to choose just like a couple of things a day that they have to see, and then do the rest based on whim, essentially.
0: Yeah.
2: Feel like, and like, you know, if you've just watched an amazing show in the engine room and you need to go and sit down for 10 minutes, then you're kind of like, I don't know, do I want to walk all the way over to the O13 to watch something? There's something interesting. So sometimes you just have to play it by ear.
1: Yeah.
2: And that's not to say that I'm casual about, like, the shows that people are putting on. Like, impressive, like, the things that people bring to Roadburn. But you have to just accept at some point you cannot see everything that's there.
1: Yeah.
2: But, yeah, there's definitely things that I miss out on and, like, then realise I made not the wrong choice. But I am genuinely very at peace with the route that I take through Roadburn, but I do understand the fear of missing out. And, you know, when I see people queuing up for something and they're determined to keep queuing even when they've been told the venue is full, I understand why they're doing it, because they're like, I want to see the band so much, I'll be happy if I get 5 minutes of them. So, yeah, it is difficult to plot a route through things, but that's how I recommend people make their choices. Choose the one that you're going to be sad if you really want to. Make sure you're there on time, do that, and then go with whatever comes your way.
1: Yeah, I think, like, we kind of had that at one point as well, where we just had to be at the 013. Because we wanted to see Nothing, and then there was Mendy Indiana happening like a bit before, and we were like, oh, this sounds cool, let's go. And it was
0: one of the top,
1: absolutely amazing, one of the top. And that was one of this experiences of like, we're just around, let's see what's happening. And I think that's kind of the beauty of festivals too, and of knowing that you can trust a festival like Roadburn, like you will probably love whatever is happening, you know.
0: Yeah.
1: And that's the fun of discovering music live as well. I think it's top 10 experiences for me.
0: True.
2: I love it when people say that, like, they basically are saying, I had 20 minutes and like before the next show I really wanted to see, and I was like, I'm not going to walk all the way over to the O13, so I just walked into the Hall of Fame to see what was happening, and then I discovered this incredible band.
1: Because
2: I think, like, I do think there's like I think that a lot of people like to think that they have like superior music taste and they know everything. I think anybody does. Like, everybody has a blind spot.
1: Yeah.
2: For Roadburn, and I'm like, oh, I don't know this band, and I don't feel ashamed to not know that band. I'm like, well, who are they? Tell me more. And I think it's great when people have that open mindedness and they have that curiosity as well, and they go looking for stuff. And we had a question that the Q&A that Walter did on the Sunday of Roadburn, and somebody said, like, I come here for 4 days and I discover so many new bands, and I'm just like, my mind is open to all of these new things at Roadburn. How do you find them? Like, how do you find these bands? And, like, how is your mind open to these things? And part of my answer to her was that the fact that she's coming and her mind is open and then she finds all these new bands, we're the same. We have the same curiosity. If she came and she just plotted her route through the festival and she was going to go and see all of the bands on the main stage or all of the bands that she already knew, then she wouldn't be curious. She wouldn't be open to going and doing those things. So we're coming at it from the same place. It's just that my thing is spread out throughout the whole year, and it's my job that I have more time to dedicate to it.
1: True.
2: So I have that curiosity every day. and there's no good, there's no better or worse way of being curious as long as you're curious. So if you're open to it, then you'll find something great that's going to take you in a whole new direction.
0: Yeah, cool. Actually, on the topic of music discovery, is there something you've discovered recently, maybe it was for this year's Roadburn or anything that you, I don't know, maybe could think of like a story of how you discovered it and it set off an obsession? It could be from any time, actually. It could be whatever.
2: Well, so one of the things that, yeah, people often ask, like, how do you find the bands that play Roadburn? Yeah. Because sometimes we have bands playing their first ever show at Roadburn, mm-hmm. or, you know, their second or third ever show, and they're like, how did you even know this band existed? And Walter, definitely, like, he, we both talk to a lot of people. We're both talkers. So he references, like, how he has, like, a network of people that he talks to who, from all over the world, who go to different places and go to shows in different places, so you get all that sort of information coming through. And I would say the same thing applies to me too, but one of the things that I am aware I sound creepy when I say this, but one of the things that I always say is that I'm always looking at what bands are doing. So if it's a band that's just played Roadburn this year and they're going on tour, I know, let's say Primitive Man just played Roadburn and they've got another 2 weeks of their tour, and I'm following them on Instagram and I see who they're playing with when they play in, I don't know, Sweden.
0: Yeah.
2: And
0: yeah.
2: It's that the local promoter pitched and thought, this is a band that goes with Primitive Man. Mm. I don't know that promoter, but I trust their opinion to some degree. They're in this position where they're booking Primitive Man, who I'm in that position, I book Primitive Man too. So we're on the same sort of page, but you're going, this band belongs with this band. So I'm curious. So then that's how I discover some bands. I'm not going to say that's the only way at all, but I look at whose names on the bottom of the poster and I see who, and then I talk to those bands as well, because using Primitive Man as an example, but if they come back from tour and are going, oh my god, you played with this incredible band in Berlin, then I want to know who they were. So it's that sort of like curiosity and like just digging around and like seeing who other people think, you know, works with other bands, who bands choose to play with, who, when bands have a say in things themselves, who they pick to be with them, who they're supporting, and also just like what they're doing and like side projects and things like that sometimes are very like under the radar, and people are like, it's just, I don't know, I've never thought of playing it live. Like one of the bands that I loved this year, I went to see Street Sex play a few months ago. They were touring with Youth Code and King Yosef, and last year they released the two albums. They released the Street Sex album and the Street Sex album. And I asked them, why did you do it under a different name? And they said, because it sounds like a different band. And I was like, can you play that stuff live? And they were like, no. And I was like, have you thought of playing it live? Yeah, we've started working it out a bit. And I was like, do you think you could play it live in April? And they were like, yes. And I was like, okay.
0: Oh my god.
2: Walter, and I was like, I think we should book this. So we did, and they put a lot of effort into it because it was something that they wanted to do, but there was no deadline for it. So they were, you know, working out how to put these songs together for a live format, and they did it for us, for Roadburn. They are doing another show in a few months time, I think, in the US. But like that sort of stuff is really special, I think, when somebody like puts in that extra effort to make this thing happen at Roadburn. And I loved it. I thought the show was great. And I'm so glad that they wanted to put that effort in, and we definitely never take it for granted. And I'm very conscious as well that this year we had a lot of bands that really went back into their history to do stuff. So Interama played two albums, not short albums either, which they had to relearn. Just at Roadburn, like the Cavern set on the main stage, they say it's the only time they're going to do it. I kind of believe them because I think it was a lot of work. But I don't take it for granted that genuinely the hours that go into doing things like that. So like how we discover things, like it can be like the weird little bands that aren't really on people's radar, but it can also be, it's also discovery to like look at a band that you know very well and go, what about this thing that you've never done? Is that something that you're interested in doing live? And often the answer is yes, but we just never had the incentive, or haven't ever had the time, or no one's asked us to do it. So if you've made a weird album, I will find it and I will. So
0: Oh, that's so nice.
1: Yeah. Has this always been a thing with Roadburn of asking artists to play specific sets, like one album, yeah? Or
2: it goes back a long time, like prior to me working for Roadburn there, and I think it's if you look up on Discogs or even on Spotify or Apple Music, wherever you look at like music, if you search Roadburn, you'll see a lot of live at Roadburn albums, and some of them are just sets, but some of them are album sets, like the Godflesh Street Cleaner one is a great one. But I think that kind of comes from, again, prior to me working for Roadburn, Walter has always had this rapport with artists, and when artists want to come to Roadburn and they want to do something more and they want to do something special, that's usually the incentive to do a special set. Mm. It comes from the artist a lot of the time. We very rarely will ask a band specifically, will you play this album live? Because it's quite a personal thing. Mm. Sometimes there's a good reason to not play an album in full. Mm. Sometimes it's not possible. Like this year, the Nothing set that we were talking about previously, we had inquired, like, would they want to play their new album? And then when I spoke to Nikki about it, he said, it's just so difficult to do. We have, like, some of the real important parts of the album is, like, someone playing the harp. So, like, how can we do this? He's like, if you want us to do that another year, get the harp player involved, we'll do it. But for this, it was like they put together some of the songs that were easier to play live and some older songs. So, like, if we wanted them to do, we'll use that as a hypothetical example. If we wanted Nothing to play their newest album live, it would be a matter of, like, seeing what's possible, because it comes down to budget and availability and all sorts of things as well. Like, do we need extra musicians? With Interama, we needed extra musicians to make it work. Things like that. So sometimes those things are not easy to do. And sometimes they just come from a band wanting to do something that they've not done before. And it's not always an album set. It's when we had Converge play, they came up with the idea that eventually morphed into the Blood Moon album that they did. But their original idea was basically playing the songs, each song from their albums, which are kind of too complex to play live usually, because they require extra guitar players. So when they did Converge Blood Moon at Roadburn, it was with Steve Von Tell from Neurosis, Chelsea Wolf, and Stephen Brodsky from Cavins. Those were the additional musicians.
1: Oh my god.
2: They played these songs that were too complicated to play at a regular Converge show. So they put together this special show. We didn't ask them to do that. We asked, would you like to do a special set? Like, do you have any ideas? And that's what they came up with. And it was amazing. So sometimes these things come from just asking, what do you want to do? Like, you have this platform, you have this space, how would you like to use it? And a lot of the time the artists come up with something very special.
1: Yeah.
0: That's so cool.
1: Yeah, I think that is part of why the artists also love it so much, because it was consistently also, we just heard the artists themselves thanking the Roadburn team, thanking you. And like, it was every set, we were like, damn, this is really like you can feel that they feel cared for. And this makes sense that, like, giving even the space and choice for them to come up with something special, it shows that, like, you care about what they want to do and how they want to communicate their art. So,
2: It seems like it would be very strange to me to, of course, I don't meet every artist that plays Roadburn.
0: Right.
2: I don't know every artist that plays Roadburn, but it'd be really weird to not talk to them and speak to them and say thank you for being here, because first and foremost, I am a music fan, and that is what led me to do this job. So when we have an artist that I love playing Roadburn, and I'm like getting my dinner next to them, hi, I'm Beth. Booked you to play, I'm really excited for your set. I am the nerd that will say that still, because I can't imagine, why would you not, like, because of your music, so why would you not say I love what you're doing? I remember one of my most important sets for, like, my kind of understanding of heaviness at Roadburn. I've talked about this previously, but was when Emma Ruth Rundle played in 2017, because it was one of the most beautiful sets that I have seen at Roadburn. But it was very heavy. It was emotionally heavy, and it was just one woman and her guitar. And I remember going and speaking to her after the set. We had met before. We were not close friends. I knocked on her dressing room door, and I said, I just wanted to say that was one of the most special things I've ever seen. It was so powerful, and it was incredible. And she told me years later, you came and knocked on my door. I thought I'd done something wrong. Like, knocked on my door. And
0: I'm being told that.
2: Oh, right. I'm coming to say hello. No one ever say hello. So I was just like, yeah, I can't imagine not, like, welcoming the artist. Like, it's an important, like, it's a big deal for us when artists, especially if they're doing something distinctive or unusual or as a one-off for them. I understand that it takes a lot of time and effort to do that, and that they're nervous and that they want to feel comfortable. And yeah, so I think that's part of the job, honestly, of like hosting them. Like, it is to welcome them and make them feel like they belong there, because we truly believe that they do. That's why we invited them to do it.
1: Oh, well, that's so special. Well, we were just talking about Emma Ruth Rundle as well, because we were like, oh, we were yearning for like
0: the next like soul shattering album or yeah, I mean, we're very much in this heavy music world, so we're like, who's the, we need to go back in the time or not the lineups and see, because I did actually see she did release her Roadburn 2022 set. She has an album of it, so it's the next.
2: That felt the right thing to do, to have her play the Engine of Hell album at Roadburn, because the album came out, didn't do a lot of touring. Well, it was kind of weird, pandemic and everything. Then she came and did that at Roadburn 2022, and it's a beautiful recording as well, the live album. But the set was incredible. It was such a special thing. So it was really, and also it was really nice, I think, to see the progression from her being in the room next door playing to 700 people who were like enraptured by her, to playing to 3,000 people and it was silent. One of the things I remember from that is that because of the sort of how sort of sensitive that album is, the arrangement that we had made with the press photographers was that they would not be there at the beginning of the set, because it was so quiet and so silent. They would come in at the end to take photos, and they were very polite and respectful and weren't in people's way, but people were so mad that they were there, because it was just like, you're ruining the magic. Pin drop silence. And it was just like, then you could hear the clicking of cameras. I'm glad they were there, because some of those photos ended up on the album and it captured the moment. But yeah, it was a very special set. And I think that's another thing that some artists have been kind of freaked out by, it that like in between songs, sometimes the audience doesn't clap because they are just, it's like a continuous thing. So they don't always clap, and it's not like a rapturous thing. That comes at the end. Like, people are just silent and reverent, and it's beautiful. But I do, that's kind of a bit freaky when you're...
0: Did you guys like it?
1: No, that's one thing I really appreciate of the audience as well. Like, I'm someone who I can be quite annoyed by audiences that aren't respectful to artists, because I'm like, this artist has done so much, and like, we're here to witness their performance, so... But in Roadburn, it is it's so respectful. Like, I feel like everyone is just open to listen, and it has this, like, sometimes, like, it is quiet. Like, you're like, how am I in a room with like 4,000 people? Like, but everyone is like just in awe and like receiving it. And I love it about the audience.
0: True.
2: Because I remember when one of my friends from the UK came to Roadburn, and it was his first time, and he was used to going to festivals over here, like outdoor festivals, drinking lots of beer, sitting in the sun. And he was like, where are all the drunk people? He was like, well, everyone's just being like very sensible and going to watch the bands. I'm like, yes, that's what they have.
0: That's what
2: I don't think that there's like room for like socializing and meeting people and talking and all of that. But most people don't. It would be a waste to come and get really drunk and forget.
0: Yeah.
2: I think people clock onto that quite quickly. That it's like, yes, have a drink, have a nice time, but like you're gonna watch stuff that you will not see anywhere else. So you want to remember.
1: True. No, and it definitely doesn't stop the community aspect, because it's also the festival that I've had the most conversations with people, and like everyone there is just a music lover. Like everyone is wearing a band t-shirt, and that's like, you care about artists and you care about music, and I love that so much.
2: I talk to people all the time at Roeburn, and people are like, yeah, but that's because you work here. I'm like, no, people don't know who I am. I'm just like chatting to people. What did you just go and watch? And always respond and will like talk to you and tell me who I should go and watch. I'm like, okay. I like it. I really like it, because I think that there is, you know, going back to the thing that I was saying about like people like to think that they have a really good music taste. And a lot of people do. They're at Roeburn. But I do think that there's not really that much elitism when it comes to it. People are doing it because they want to share it. They want to say, I've seen this band before, you have to go and see them. And they mean it very genuinely. Like, people want to share the thing that they've discovered with other people, which is what Walter and I are doing. We discovered this thing and we're like, oh, you discovered that. That's essentially what Ben is. That's what we're saying. Oh my God, look at this band. So it's really nice to see other people doing that when they're at Roeburn. And especially if it's like this year we had her back, and it's like they played in the engine room, and then people were like, when people found out, well, so it was bad keeping that secret, he was just telling everyone they were playing a secret show. So then people are going, oh my God, her back is doing a secret show. And people want, like, you miss them, come and see this one. And I think it's great.
1: Yeah, I love that about the secret shows as well, because it gives people this chance to share, like, oh, I saw this and it was amazing. And then there's the secret show, and then other people can come and see it too. I feel like that happened with Truck Violence. Like, after, I think some people were like, oh, this band, we heard it was good.
0: Yeah, I heard some people in line who had said, oh, I didn't see them. But like last night, apparently everyone loved it. So I just got to go see it. But actually,
2: that happens quite often when we have bands that we know are going to play multiple sets. sometimes we didn't really do that much of it this year, but sometimes we do schedule secret shows during the festival. Like, somebody goes, we're here for another 2 days.
1: Oh my god.
2: Last year we did that, on the, I think the Saturday night, Uniform said to me, can we not do a secret show? And I'm like, well, it's 1 a.m. And I was like, do you mean it? Because I will ask Walter, and if he says yes, then you're going to do it. And they're like, yeah. And I was like, you're not just saying this because it's 1 a.m. And then I was like ringing them at 11 a.m. saying, well, are we doing a secret show? And they're like, oh, yeah, okay. And skipped that at the last minute. But like this year, one of the things that I really enjoyed was that we had Bad Breeding, who played our pre-show on the Wednesday night, and they had a proper show scheduled on the Thursday. Mm-hmm. And we had them for a secret show on the Friday. But what I noticed happening was some people who were not that familiar with the band watching them on the Wednesday and saying, oh, I'm really excited for the Thursday show, and then finding out they're doing a secret show and be like, oh my God, three times.
1: No, it's the best feeling
2: that you never have heard of a band and then see them three times in a weekend and be like, they're my new favorite band. Fulfilling that story, like, play out.
0: Yeah, it really feels almost like the entire concept of secret shows, it feels like a treasure hunt, you know, where like throughout it you're at the festival, there's already a buzz going on because everyone's excited, but then you're like, well, I think they could play a secret show, they would fit the skate park, or they should, that was too short, they should do it again. So I think that's like do you remember it, how, because I'm assuming the secret show started before like already ages ago, I don't know. But do you remember like how it had started?
2: I think we were talking about this. Don't quote me on it. I think in 2017 or 2018, we had the San Diego Takeover, which was a bunch of bands. Earthless were our artists in residence. And we had a lot of bands that were sort of connected to Earthless that were on TP Records. And sort of played similar sort of music, but that's when we first used the skate park, because there were a couple of bands that had professional skaters in them. So we were asking them, would you want to play in the skate park? It was just fitting to have professional skaters. Like Riley Hawk, whose band Peter played, they played a secret show in the skate park. That's kind of how the secret show started, that it was kind of like bespoke to the bands that were playing, like their skaters, skate park. But it was so good that we kept going and had other bands play in the years since. And it's kind of, I think people expect it of Roebourne now, although we do have to apply for a permit to have shows in the skate park. It's never a given that we're going to have the skate park. We have to apply every year to be able to do it. So one year it may be entirely possible that we don't have access to the skate park, but then we could probably try and find somewhere else or do something else. But I do think it is like, it is something cool to, especially when bands come and they fly in just for Roebourne, and if it's a band flying in from, say, the west coast of the United States, it's a long way to come. It's a long flight. Like this year we had that with Agriculture. So they come for a few days, and we want to make good use of them. No. There, but they want to do it. They want to do something different, and they are up for it. And quite often, at the point of booking bands, we're told either directly by them or by their agent, if you want them for a secret show, then they're available and they would love to do it. And just say the word and we'll come up with some ideas. It is often driven by the artists. And, yeah, we try and figure out where it would fit in and how we can make it work. And, I think that people know it's very likely there's going to be secret shows. So it's not that secret in that respect. But I do think that I don't think it's been diminished, like the excitement that people feel around it.
0: No.
2: And there are some people who don't look at their phone throughout Roebourne and don't want to know. That's... And they're just like, if I walk past and someone says it's happening, maybe I'll go. I know what I'm doing.
1: No.
2: There is no way to do Roebourne. And I think some people are oblivious to the secret shows. Other people are just waiting for them the whole time. So whatever.
1: Yeah. I mean, I came last year for the first time, and then we didn't know about the secret shows. And suddenly my friend and I are on Instagram and... secret show of Big Brave, and we're like, what does this mean? And then we go and it's like daylight, we can see everyone, and it was one of the best shows as well. And we were like, and now we get to see them again. Oh my god. And then same thing with Chep Heil, was oh my god. Yeah,
2: I think there's something that's like very charming
1: about
2: the skate park, because the lighting and the setup, it's like there's no pretension. It's just the band playing their music.
1: There's
2: not really much room for theatrics. And
1: not that
2: is detrimental to their show usually, but when a band plays on the main stage or on the terminal and they can do the lighting and they can have visuals and they really create, be like in their vision, that's a spectacular thing to be able to have. But when you just have the band playing their music, it's like just direct to the fans, and there's just a communion sort of thing going on where you're all on the same level. I love it. I love that Big Brave show.
1: No, it almost feels like you're in the practice room with them. It's like,
0: yeah, I was gonna say a sound check before their DIY show at the local venue in the local town, in a small town.
1: Like with Chep Heil, I'm like, what, like. How am I seeing them in this scenario, you know? Like, you feel so much closer. So it's amazing. I hope it keeps going.

0: or the Mother's one?
1: Well, we've talked about Emma Ruth Rundle, and I think that when she has her new album out, I think we're all going to be very delighted by that. And but I feel like, based on your interests, and if your listeners are is the same sort of thing, then I think they're probably going to be familiar with Emma already.
2: Mm-hmm.
1: There is one artist that I've been listening to a bit lately. Is a band called New Idea Society, which features Stephen Brodsky from Cave-In.
0: Oh.
1: I think he has a very distinctive voice, so if you're a fan of Cave-In, then you'll probably like this because his vocals are so prominent. But they have a new single out, I think last week, called Nightbirds, and it's before I'd heard it, my friend described it to me as being, I think he said it was like one that will tug on your heartstrings. I was like, okay. And then I listened to it and I was just like, oh, it is, it's tugging on my heartstrings. Oh. So I think that constitutes yearning.
2: Okay, awesome.
1: But it's a very beautiful album, and it will be out, I think, May or June on Relapse. But New Idea Society, and the song that I think is the standout, is called Nightbirds.
2: Okay.
1: So you can listen to it now and tell me if you think it sounds like yearning.
2: Oh my God, yeah, I'm so excited. That's fine. This morning I listened to a song and I was like, "That this tugged on my heartstring." That's exactly what it felt like. That was the words I needed.
0: Yeah.
1: Awesome. I do love a bit of yearning, so I'm on board with that.
2: Yeah, I mean, it's like, I feel like obsession is also a subcategory of yearning because, yeah, it's like you said, putting the pieces together and everything. It's part of the yearning for more, for, you know.
0: Yeah. And I think this action of, like, discovering music and just caring about everything around it, like, that's what creates, like, personal connections with music, and I think connections between people and music as well. So, yeah, we're very pro musical obsessions here.
1: Yeah. Yes, it's what drives me forwards. I think it's, like, what makes, like, I don't know, like, it's great when somebody says, oh, you should check out this album, it's great. But when somebody says, you should check out this album, it's great, it's about blah, blah, blah, or whatever, then I'm like, all right, tell me more.
2: So I
1: think the why of something has always mattered to me. The lyrics matter to me, like, why somebody chose this piece of artwork to represent the album, that sort of stuff matters to me. I know it doesn't have to, it doesn't matter to everybody in the same way, and that's fine. But the puzzle is where the pleasure is for me, I think, making sense of it all. So yeah, yearning is definitely in there, going, I want to know more. Yearning is, I'm all for it.
0: Yeah. No, can't wait for next year to see.
2: Oh, yeah. Guys, get your tickets.
0: Oh, my God. I missed Chelsea Wolfe. So that was, like, someone I really wanted to see. Yeah. Honestly, Emma Ruth Rundle as well. Like, that would be insane.
2: Oh, you know, actually just thought of this because I was talking about, like, oh, I wish I found Emma Ruth Rundle in December, because then I was listening to Grouper a lot. And then I just thought right now, actually, Grouper would be great, because I keep checking, are they on tour? Are they coming to Europe? Are they coming to Europe? And they're not. So I think that would be transcendental.
1: We have looked into Grouper before, but she doesn't like to play festivals. There are a few that don't really play festivals. I think a group have played a festival in Austin, Texas, a few years ago, but it was a place where they could have a separate venue
2: for church.
1: That was possible. But yeah, it would be a lot of work to deal within a festival. So yeah, there are a few, like Dead Can Dance is another one. So difficult artists, but usually when people say, why have you never had
0: it's, right. It's like there's a reason.
1: There's always a reason if we've not done it, like, usually a group size hole in our musical vocabulary. But yes, I see the connection between Emma and Grouper.
0: Now I just thought of someone that I'm like, it's just our latest obsession.
2: Exactly,
0: we're gonna say at the same time.
2: Is it? Okay.
0: Tommy Barlow.
2: Yes. Okay.
1: Who?
0: Okay. Tommy Barlow. It's this time.
2: We are extremely.
1: Tommy Barlow.
2: He's from London.
1: Who's Tommy Barlow?
0: He has nothing out right now because he took it all out. But we traveled to London in 2024 to see Nick Cave and Black Country New Road, and then we went kind

0: of blind of like, let's go to all the venues we can go, because we were there for a long weekend. And then we were like, okay, this band played at the Windmill, this band played at the George Tavern, let's check out these venues. And then we go to the Windmill this night. It was Jordy Greep was gonna play, and we were like, oh, we know Black Midi, let's see what else is happening. Ended up, Jordy Greep wasn't there, but then...
1: We were really early for the sound check, and we're just playing a silly game, having a pint, whatever. And then this sound check starts happening, and it's this weeping violin, and we all just shut up and stop playing.
0: And we're like... It was on video.
1: We were
0: filming for some reason, yeah. And you can see the moment we all go quiet, and it was the sound check.
1: Yeah,
0: and then this man like starts singing as well, and it's like his voice is
2: voice, violin,
1: electric guitar, and acoustic guitar.
0: Yeah,
1: and it's a trio, but it's his project, and then he invited his two friends, I guess, to play with him that evening for the first time, and
0: a backing track as well. So yeah, it's a bit electronic,
1: true.
0: Also.
1: Yeah,
0: and it's just yearning,
1: crying, like you're sobbing immediately. It's really hard to explain.
2: The embodiment of yearning.
0: Yeah,
1: Yearn
0: didn't exist before we saw him, and I feel like there's a thread that links seeing him and starting Yearn, because it just like we didn't know the artist, and then suddenly we became like, oh my god, we need more of this, and then. Yeah, like he had one mixtape out, but it was a solo project that he did before. And then now we actually saw them for the first time. It was the first time they were doing the trio.
1: Exactly.
0: And we were like, oh my god.
1: And then fast forward, they played Left of the Dial in Rotterdam, which we had already had tickets for. And then it turns out he's playing. And then we're like, this is unbelievable. And then the genius bookers put him in a church. Perfect. And then we see him in a church. We are front row holding each other's hands. And we'd spoken to him when we first saw him, and I think he kind of recognized who we were. He was like, this is so funny. Why are they here? And then I think we think because he removed his mixtape, he will release something soon.
0: Yeah.
1: But his name has been coming around a lot. He also just toured with a band called Injury Reserve, who are now called, I think, By Storm or something.
0: Yeah.
1: So he just did a tour. And then since then, I think he's gotten also even more following. But he started in the grassroots venues of London and then got his name around.
2: It's me,
1: yeah. I think something will be released this month. We think.
0: Yeah. And so if you get to see him live, it's...
1: Yeah. He plays around England. Like, definitely.
0: Yeah.
1: You should. He's...
2: Now I've learned something from you guys.
0: Yes.
1: Yay! Awesome. Yeah, no, that's a good remember.
0: Yeah, I was like, oh my god, no, we tell everyone about.
1: Yeah. Very much in grouper midwife.
0: Yeah.
1: World, like yeah. Very powerful.
0: Yeah.
1: Very talented.
0: Yeah.
1: Okay.
2: Excellent.
1: Awesome. Well, that's a great way to end this episode, this interview. Becky, thank you so much for spending time with us and chatting to us. It was wonderful to hear about your story and everything you do at Roadburn. And thank you to you and Walter and everyone in the Roadburn team for hosting such a fantastic festival every year. And we're so excited for next year, already getting the tickets.
0: Yeah.
2: Well, thank you for coming and thank you for taking the time. It was great to talk to you and learn about Tommy.
1: Yay! Awesome. All right.
0: Thank you so much.
1: Thank you.

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Nicole.

0: d'ailleurs.
1: Hello, welcome on this first episode of Infusion Commune. And the idea with this show is to apprehend radio not just as mic, but as collective space, and not just a collective listening, but rather full practice and tool for self-organization. I'll just briefly present the way radio started, so then it makes more sense after to introduce all these archives.

0: the apparition of the radio in Europe. We are in the 30s, and back then it's developed for military use in Nazi Germany. So it's already in the hands of the state as a tool for propaganda. And also, let's try to remember that at the time, radio was the only easy accessible media apart from the press, and it was quite present in every household. So it was a powerful way to diffuse messages and frame the news to influence the public opinion. And during the Second World War, there's a battlefield in the air between radios. So between the radio from the occupied territory and resistance radio. So in occupied France, Radio Paris and Radio Vichy were serving the state, but across the channel, you had messages of resistance sent through the BBC, Radio London, such as the famous call from the General de Gaulle calling for resistance in France in the 40s that was sent from the BBC.
1: Moi, General de Gaulle, j'entreprends ici, en Angleterre, cette tâche nationale. 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
0: 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The music spreads, the jingles, ads, news, and form insurance is shared and transmitted. The sound travels through the walls of studios to cafes down the street, to houses, from antennas to car radios. In the 50s, Algiers was still a French colony. As border closed, the only thing that was still crossing the lines were the radio waves. Sounds crosses mountains and borders, carrying a cultural resistance. From radio blasting in Tunisia to Egypt, people secretly listen to the voices of resistance, revolutionary songs, and messages of hope. People would gather around the transistors, listen together, collectively, and weaving again the thread of collective identity. At the same time in France, Arab immigrant workers in Paris played a crucial role as well. From factories to cafes, they organized, supported each other, and stayed informed. Community radios, often clandestine, became spaces for expression and resistance.

0: And during the May 68 uprising, most of the staff actually went on strike. So suddenly, it was silent in radio. As a little historical reminder, May 68 was a big student movement that was then joined by the workers that sparked in France. They were calling for organization in the university to take over the street of Paris. That's when the big private stations like RTL and Europe 1 stepped in. So from the street of the city, they were reporting the protest live, the clashes with the police, the student barricades. So minute by minute, they became the voice of the movement. They were also called the Radio Barricade.
1: Anti par les gaz lacrymogènes, les policiers continuent de ratisser le boulevard Saint-Michel. Ils s'engouffrent dans la rue Cujas, ils ratissent vraiment un coup de matraque.
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0: Aujourd'hui, 17 mars 1979, à 16h, première émission de Lorraine Cœur d'Acier.
1: Lorraine Cœur d'Acier. In the late 70s, in east of France, syndicate workers from a steel factory in Longwy set up Radio Lorraine Cœur d'Acier. The radio calls workers to discuss, defend their job, and to organize themselves, call for strike, claiming their rights.

0: In 1976, in Bologna, a group of young activists created Radio Alice. With a new approach and horizontal structure, the radio was not only addressed to an audience but built by itself. Anyone could call and participate to the diffusion, sharing from political manifestos, yoga classes, music, to recipes. What was back then interesting was this collective structure that was challenging the classical organization of traditional studios.
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2: Attaccano da ogni parte la bestia, siamo noi la bestia, ci sparano, nella schiena, ci sparano addosso, da tutte le parti, la bestia è cerchiata.
1: Queste sono le ultime voci che Radio Alice ha diffuso. Sabato 12
0: marzo. 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So in 77, the police interrupt the broadcast, storm the studio and arrest everyone. All the equipment is destroyed during the raid.

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1: This one is Radio Pleine Lune. So it was a show made by a woman for women, broadcasting on the radio zone between Geneva and France. So we were in the 76. Radio 101 was a monopole d'état with six broadcasts from Paris over a region of 40 kilometers in Geneva in France. So this was the first premiere for women. This radio was shortwave diffusion, the frequencies reaches women in different town and village. The show focused on the local feminist movement, women cultural initiatives, social struggles, gender-based violence, issues

0: Now let's check a bit everywhere in Europe. So at the time, tuning into the BBC Light and home channels would give you a reliable but often really bland stream of news, entertainment, and child's program. So in other words, the youth wasn't anywhere near the rock and roll revolution that was happening back then at the same time in the States. But plenty of rebels in the UK decided to kind of shake things up. And the groups of rock-loving disc jockeys refused to be held back by the legislation and regulation of the early 60s. So radio escaped a bit the land, and pirate station began broadcasting from boats in international waters, so then beyond government control.
1: 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The time right now is 1 minute past 12, and that means it's time for Christopher Moore.
2: Hello and happy Easter to all of you. This is Christopher Moore with the first record program on Radio Caroline. The first record is by the Rolling Stones, and I'd like to play it for all of the people who work to put the station on the air, and particularly for Ronan.

Let's stay in the Netherlands with others' radios. This one were linked to housing struggles, and especially squats in Amsterdam, for example,

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1: This was the jingles from Radio De Vrije Keizer, which was broadcasting from squats and spreading news about protest, housing occupation, community actions. And I leave you with a little sound I found in the archives of the radio.

Now that we are in the 80s, there's an artist I wanted to present as well, which is Tetsuko Kukawa, Japanese media activist and radio artist, who was building these mini FM transmitters, tiny low power, so short waves radio that anyone could make and use. His basic statement was that the radio should not belong only to big station, but could be local and personal. And then even the smallest signal could carry big sense of communities. And you'll find in the comment some link to videos on how to make your own FM transmitter and other link to his manifesto about the mini FM.

So this was a really small and really not exhaustive selection of archives from community free or pirate radio that I found. But its podcast comes a bit as a sort of audio version in a really rigorous way of a research I led around radiophonic practice as a tool for collective struggles. So I did actually a publication that is way more that goes way more deeply in the subject with examples and reflection. And I leave you with a last song. I actually recorded all that while I was in Greece, so I found a little Greek song.

Slush wave drips into the room like half-forgotten dreams. Thick and slow, melting reality into a syrupy haze. Everything feels submerged in soft focus. Drowsy, lukewarm, suspended. As if the world is wrapped in dense opaque clouds that never quite clear.